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There you go, Kuwait. A little bit of Kalila along with Pink Panther Rest. 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And of course, where hit music lives along with you, Kuwait. Good morning to you, Kuwait, and happy Wednesday. Wherever you are, whoever you are starting your day with, welcome to this brand new morning on the Superstation. I'm your host, your DJ Aki. We're going to give you a company, lift your energy, and give you the perfect soundtrack to start your Wednesday. Whether you are already on the road, getting ready for work, preparing for whatever ahead of you, and opening your day with that. And definitely we are here to let you enjoy that along with your cup of coffee or tea or matcha, since it's the trendy drink that people like to do, especially with the young generation. So this means you'll hear all of these brand new tunes probably for the first time here on the Superstation. Fresh music, fresh energy, plenty of surprises coming your way throughout the show. So turn up the volume, settle in, and send some good energy into your Wednesday morning along on the breakfast show. So basically on Wednesday, that's what we have to make it through the beginning of the week, the weekend starting to feel a little bit closer. So this is the perfect moment to reset your energy. So that's why I decide, like, by the end of the last two working days is just to go with the fresh new hits, because it's just, you know, it's so refreshing just to discover new artists and new tunes and adding them to your playlist. And, you know, having a vibe with that is just a whole mood into it. And I love to talk about these artists and their production and their releases as well. So Kalila and Pink Panthers, Talk It to the Bridge, and this basically along with a new music video. And this is the song that we just played. Kalila released a new avatar, and within it is modeling this monochrome video for The Bridge, the song, the recent single, along with Pink Panther Rest. And of course, you have Yasser Abubakr, who directed the music video. New avatar actually deviates from electronic and R&B that Kalila is known for. Instead, pays homage to her early songwriting career in Washington, D.C. in the music scene. So that's the song is so special, because it mixed together the shoegaze, the grunge, and indie rock with her usual influence. So The Bridge have a previous single like Idea One, Lincoln B, Point Blank, and At a Time, and is one of these several collaborations on the record, along with many guests that are actually on that track. So previously, Kalila's studio album Raven came in 2023, and this Raven-inspired project got its own remix album with a new rendition into it, and many DJs playing with that, like Shy Girls and many other ones that included into that. But this one have a different kind of like intake all about it, and the music video is just so gorgeous to go and watch. So if you're a person who like to add to the song that you listen to and add visuals, watch the music video. Sometimes the visuals can make this song 10 times better. Sometimes it makes it even just as good as is it. Sometimes they just kill the vibe of it. Like, some artists will take a little bit of a different kind of like artistic path when it comes to the music video that kills a track, but there are music videos that just kind of like amplifies and give this oomph that is needed to the song to make it even like a better sound or a better banger. Visuals are just part of the experience of enjoying a song as well. Check it out. So this is what we're gonna do basically for the first hour and the second hour. Lots of entertainment, special with the last few days we didn't do and share any of that, but for today we have plenty of things that we're going to do with you. Checking on the weather, checking on the air quality, checking on the new releases as well. That's what we're going to do mostly for the first and the second hour. The Rolling Stones are back. You got many other ones that are actually included in the playlist that we're going to mention for you. Bring Me the Horizon and many other artists. So please keep on tuning in. Now, let me warm you up with a couple of tunes and then we will be back. Teddy Swim is back again with a slice of emotional, powerful, balladary break up in reverse. Teased this in his outdoor headline shows and festivals across the UK, and we've been able to put our hands into that. And I'm so happy that we're going to play it for you, Kuwait. And definitely, Beyoncé is back with this special 25th anniversary celebration for the B-Day album, surprisingly dropped this morning due. Shania Twain served up the faded blue jeans featuring George Holmes, and definitely part of the Little Miss Twain. And this is coming at the end of this month. And you got Georgia Smith joining along with Nia Archive in the Jungle Song, and much more to be featured in the first and the second hour of the show. So please keep on tuning in. Hit me up. I'm available on Instagram. That's AKI El Mubarak, and we'll be together, of course, for 2 hours. We got some Madonna, GYM, Adam Lambert, Street of Dreams, Tucker Waterman, Mae Miller, The Script, Neo, Cody Simpson, and much more that is included, so don't go anywhere.

Madonna. She never fails to impress, and this is Danceteria, part of the Confession 2 album. Now, Madonna's Confession 2 debut at number one on the album chart, as Kim Carson and Sienna Spiro also bow all the way to the top 10 for this week. Madonna's Confession 2, her first album in 7 years, found an appreciative audience awaiting her for the return. The album bowed with 134,000 equivalent album units, more than enough to push her past the still highly successful Olivia Rodrigo's record to land on top of the Billboard's 200 album charts. Now, Billboard reported Sunday that the debut of Confession 2 have actually set some recent high water marks for Madonna, breaking down 134K figures. The album delivered Madonna's best streaming week ever, see units of 19,000, representing 20.1 million on-demand stream. The album sales were rebusted to 114,000 physical copies or digital copies sold, amounting

Her with sales of the best sales week since 2012. Also debuting at the top 10 where Kim Carson Experiment is number 7 and doing a good job. Sienna Spares also debut album The Visitors, which by the way, if you did not listen to this album, you're sleeping on it. I'm so obsessed with her album. Like the only thing that I've been listening to for a week is literally just Sienna Spyro. It's just so incredible, very well done. Given the vocals, the stories she talks about and she sings along with is just phenomenal. So I really recommend you to go and check it out. If you didn't, you have to listen to it. Olivia Rodrigo is also You Seems Pretty Sad for a Girl in Love, held in number 2 with 103,000 units. Added to the total, Ella Langley in number 3, Morgan Wallen in number 4, Drake in number 5, Noah Kahan in number 6, Michael Jackson in number 8, and Toby Keith in number 10. Now, Keith's 35 biggest hits climbed its way back into the top 10 due to streams from the patriarch anthem courtesy of the Red, White, and Blue, The Angry American, picking up a big boost over Independence Day and according to the Billboard. So Madonna's debut figure, of course, for her well-reviewed album has just pushed her to do such a good job. And this performed the previous album, which is Madam X in 2019, of course, giving her a better situation when it comes to the music. So we are introducing brand new tunes to be played for the first time, catching up with the past few days as well. So we didn't do charts, and I decided to talk about albums. We're going to talk about songs doing such a good job right now with the streams and billboards and Spotify streams and much more, and a lot of fun coming your way. Not only that, but also we're going to check on the weather for today and over the weekend. So don't go anywhere, Kuwait. Hit me up on 223270019, the WhatsApp number of the station, and you can reach me on Instagram. I would love to hear from your side about your own taste of music. What are you currently listening to? Like, I always wonder, what are the things that my listeners are obsessing with right now? The song that you just keep listening on repeat. For me, it's The Great Expectations by Sienna Spyro. I think I'm bothering everybody at home because this song is just playing loudly around my entire house. Day and night, nonstop. And I sing my lungs along with it. So imagine the amount of noise that I'm creating on daily basis at home along with my nieces. But I love this song and I love this album. I would like to know what song you're just so obsessed with right now. Let me know. I just want to know about that. And I probably can mix it with the playlist as well. I'm available on Instagram. That's AKI Al Mubarak. And we are here for 2 hours to play your favorite hits and tunes. Introduce brand new tunes to be played for the first time exclusively just for you, Kuwait. Some Teddy Swim, Adam Lambert with the Cloud 9 and much more to be played.

This was Adam Lambert. And by the way, the album sonically is just incredible. Adam Lambert released his 6th studio album, and it's called Adam. And this is by his own label and distributed via the Orchid. So he went indie, as many artists is actually doing. And this album have 12 songs, self-titled record blend, and distorted electronic with live instrumentation, creating this timeless body of work. Now, with this album being Adam's first independent album, he wrote official message, basically as the artist and CEO, basically offering the listeners, both welcoming the warning of brutalist concerts, the world of Adam, and the maze of possibility. So basically, this is him sharing a lot

of things to the world, especially when you go indie, you have like limitless creativity, right? You're so open to the world, you're so open with anything that you want, and nobody's just pushing you way on the sides to figure out what you want to say and don't say, kind of a thing. So that's the greatest thing about going indie. You have a lot of big names actually, they're being independent. One of them is Kylie Minogue as well, and a lot of artists, they do that because they want to have complete ownership, not just on the music but on themselves as brand. Yesterday, Spain beat the France 2-0. Congratulations Spain on pushing to the finale. Today at 10 p.m. you have England versus Argentina, and by the 19th of this month, which is 19th of July on Sunday, next Sunday, third playoff will be of course France playing, and depending on the match tonight, who will be winning will proceed to the finale, who will be losing will be playing again as a France for the third place. So best of luck for all the teams. Gonna move on right now with the playlist, introducing brand new tunes to be played for the first time and coming back for more.

Street of Dreams. Moving on right now to share the weather forecast for today, basically Wednesday. The maximum expected temperature is going to be 50 degrees Celsius for the day, reaching to 51 at some times, where the minimum recorded is 38 degrees. Very hot with moderate to fresh strong at times northwesterly wind with a speed of 20 to 60 kilometers per hour, causing some rising dust as well. For the night, it's going to be almost the same. Checking on the upcoming days, the dust will be with us along till Thursday, where the temperature is going to be all the way up to 50 and the minimum is going to be 36. It looks like from now, Friday and Saturday, the weather is going to be humid, where the dust is going to come back again on the 19th of July next Sunday, where the maximum temperature is staying and persisting between 50 and 51 degrees Celsius. So it's going to be an extremely hot kind of a weekend. You have to stay home, especially during the extreme hot hours of the day. A lot of these applications on your phone would actually, the smartphones nowadays would tell you about the basically the hottest hours of the day, where the sun rays are basically very strong and directed, where you need to avoid going out at all costs if possible. It's really impossible to do that, but I mean trying to limit as much as possible. I was reading an article, one of the newspapers, local newspapers, stating that staying away from the sun from 10 till 4, 10 in the morning till 4 p.m. This is impossible. This is the time where people are literally either at work at 4. There's a lot of people leaving between 1 and 4 as well. So that's the time. That's a peak hour, honestly. People cannot not go out or go home because of that, right? So try to limit your exposure as much as possible and try to leave when the sun goes down. Now, checking on the air quality, the station in Al-Matla, station in Al-Jahara, the one in Al-Disma, Al-Rumaythiya, all the way to Al-Hamidi and Al-Fahihil, air quality status is good and pose no impact on the public health. The station in Al-Shweikh, the one in Al-Jahara, Grain all the way to Ali Sabah Salim, air quality status is acceptable. A very small group of people who suffer from hypersensitivity may be slightly affected as well. The level for air pollutant is very low. The concentration of air pollutant are well below the Kuwaiti national air quality standards, so everything is still under control. Moving on right now with the playlist, Shania Twain. We are introducing brand new tunes to be played for the first time just for you here, Kuwait. Shania is coming back again with another song featuring Josh Ohm with Metalist Shania, which is the new album that she's touring and performing some of these tunes, and this is called Faded Blue Jeans. Tucker Whitmore with the song Who Told You That, and much more to be played, so please keep on tuning in.

All right, Kuwait, this was Taqwa Moore, and we are introducing brand new tunes to be played for the first time and talking about all of these great new releases. And hopefully you like some of them so you can add them and get ready for your weekend. So tomorrow is going to be Thursday, where we introduce, of course, the second batch. And I can't wait just to talk about all of these awesome hits and tunes being played for the first time here in Kuwait and to you as well. So please keep on tuning in for more. Now, during the second hour, talking more about the pop culture and things taking place at the moment. Now, there are a lot of things are trending the charts with Enter and Beyonce after dropping her surprise track for the 25th celebration of her album B-Day. So we're going to talk about that in a little bit, checking on the album as well, since we're getting very close to the end of July. Now, over this weekend, DJ Khaled is going to drop his album. Gracie Abrams' Daughter from Hell is coming this weekend. Nia Archive, Rick Ross, Stevie Lacey, Sed, and Yard Act, all of these artists are dropping their albums over this weekend. Now, on the 24th of July, which is by the next weekend, Charlie XCX with the music fashion film, FLO with Therapy at the Club, Robin Hitchcock with The Confuser, Shania Twain, Little Miss Twain, and we just played a song from this album, The Strokes with Reality Awaits, and Tyla with A-Pop. And then by the end of this month, you have Ariana Grande with Petal, Shaboozy, and Dorothy Collum will be releasing all of their albums. And then we're getting ready for the month of August with another set of artists that are going to release all of their album, including Cat's Eye, Jungle, Aya Star, Marilyn Manson, The Script, and many other people are actually just dropping their album left and right throughout the month of August. This is going to be a very tough summer. A lot of names, a lot of great stuff are coming, and we just love that. And that's why we are here, playing all of these tunes and albums and music for the first time just for you, Kuwait, because we are your destination, of course, for entertainment and music. Coming up next, we are introducing still all of these brand new tunes to be played for the first time. Then we're going to switch it up with recent hits and tunes. Mae Miller with Wheels Come Off, The Script with The Crowd, was singing Wonderwall, some Neo, and Cody Simpson. So please keep on tuning in.

There you go, Kuwait. We are introducing brand new tunes to be played for the first time, and this was the script. Moving on right now to the second hour of the show, where we have the recent hits and tunes. You can be part of that by requesting on AKI El Mubarak, and I'll be more than happy to know about the song that you're just obsessed with currently. It doesn't have to be something new, doesn't have to be something current. It could be something literally from the 60s or even in the 80s. Whatever tune that you listen to a lot or even on a daily basis, let me know. I just love to know about people's taste in music. Enjoy these upcoming set of tunes. We're coming back in the second hour. Coming up next, we got Neo, who's back again with Dance Right Now, Cody Simpson with Fluent, and then we'll be back in the 8 o'clock hour, so don't go anywhere.

Chancea with Brock Sweat. A little bit of Afrobeats back-to-back, some Georgia Smith with Alive, and then you got some Chancea. There you go. 9 minutes into the 8 o'clock hour, Kuwait. Good morning and welcome to the second hour of The Breakfast Show with my

Myself, your DJ Aki, sharing some of the news related to entertainment. So we're going to start with games, movies, and TV shows, and then much more in 2 days of the year. So starting with first things first, Nintendo's officially unveiled their new classic game collection, if you're interested into that. This came out literally like around 6 hours ago. Nintendo's console games, may you never heard of, is coming very soon. So there are remakes for example, the Ocarina of Time by The Legend of Zelda, and the Switch Online Virtual Console. Now they have undertaken numerous effort to preserve their history. Now, according to their publisher IDEA, they're taking up the mantle with a new completion of the SNES games coming to Switch and Switch 2 by the end of this year. Now, the Collection Center publishers had a title no presence in the United States, but given a revival for their material for a new completion. So there may be finally some hope of an official English translation of these games that got released in their country specifically to Japan, where people didn't have the chance to play these games. So Super Yanamon Collection basically been launched on Switch, PC, and PS4 and 5. That was on the 10th of December from last year. So, excuse me. So three SNE games originally released in Japanese publishers only, and then that included the 1992 turn-based game, the RPG Song Master, and then you have Trena, and you got many other ones as well. So now they're just venturing into having little English information of these games because there was nothing about it, right? So they decided just to bring them back again into something that's very classical and then with an English version of it so it can be accessible to those who didn't get the chance to play these games when they were young or for those who are really into the classic vintage game vibe as well. So, for example, they decidedly Fire Emblem inspired by FIDA included an early version of the alignment system depending on how you resolve the battles. So that's kind of inspired this as well. So Songmaster as well, it's another game that was only specifically for Japan, got to be also available right now. So Super Yanoman Collection have been announced by Nintendo and it's coming out very soon. If you're into to be treated with something that is very special from the classic days of the 80s, check it out. It will be available very soon, I think by the end of the year. The trailer is out so you can check it out. Moving on to more of the game's announcement, Resident Evil leaks reveal remake of the beloved game. If anything's certain in this world, there's always a Resident Evil remake production because Capcom is making money from the remakes, I mean not from the new games. So the upcoming slot has apparently gained another massive remake. Resident Evil Veronica is going to be the upcoming game that they want to do, and then they announced the remake of Resident Evil Zero that been reported to be in development for a year. So the question of which remake will come after these has always been a little more nebulous. So the original Resident Evil has already been remade once. Resident Evil 5 come with a lot of challenges for a remake. Now we finally know which direction Capcom is actually choosing. So it looked like, according to the leaker Dusk Golem on X, have said a new remake of the original Resident Evil started pre-production the late summer or early fall last year. So Dusk Golem on X suggested the game will probably enter full production after Resident Evil Veronica is going to be finished with the crunch period and is considered generally reliable source for Resident Evil community. Like this account, if they talk about something, it turns out to be most of the time true. So there's a lot of information about that, especially that they recently have released Requiem, which is the latest installation in the game and did such a good job. But based on the timeline, it could still be several years before we see the alleged new remake of Resident Evil 1. So the remake for Zero should be significantly closer to release, and 10 is likely up next for the team behind the recent mainline games. So that's what we've been doing. We're like releasing a new game and a remake, a new game and a remake. So it looked like we're getting Zero before 1. And then another one that would come just to finish along with the timeline. So this is something that the fans have been talking about for a very long time. Especially there are some beloved titles that people want to play them. Especially with these new graphics and approach with gaming. This can give you a completely different kind of an experience. The classics are available online for you to play. But also just to have this kind of comparison and experience from playing the classics and how they have a different vibe into moving on to the new ones and how they would look like, just to give you another experience of being exposed into that. Gonna move on right now with one of my favorite tunes, Sienna Spyro, with a song called A Great Expectation. Some Jelly Roll, Bay Miller, Cobra and Grimes, and much more to be played. So please keep on tuning in. We're coming back for more.

to me. Just checking in. I know there's a lot going on right now. So, how you feeling?

All right, Kuwait, 30 minutes into the 8 o'clock hour, live in the mix. I'm checking on the weather for today very quickly. The maximum expected temperature, 50 degrees Celsius, where the minimum is going to be around 38. It's going to be hot. It's going to be windy. The wind speed is going to be between 20 and 60 kilometers per hour, which means that there will be dust and it's going to be extremely hot. Now, the weather is going to be almost the same throughout the upcoming days. The temperature is not going to drop from the 50 and 51, so it's going to be an extremely hot upcoming days, especially over the weekend. It's going to be dusty for tomorrow. It looks like it's going to be extra humid over the weekend, and the dust coming back again on Sunday. Going to move on right now with the playlist. We're coming back for more. Some Lola Young with From Down Here.

18th of July. It's the National Hot Dog Day. I love that. But you know, there's a lot of talk also about how unhealthy these pre-made meat and stuff like that. But there's always a healthier option and you can make your own at home. That's something that you can actually do. Another great day on the calendar, it's the gummy worm day. I'm a gummy fan. So gummy bears, gummy candies, sugar-coated, plain, bring them my way. I don't care. It's National Clean Beauty Day, so go ahead for the ladies to clean your makeup or brushes or anything that you use related to your beauty. Another day that is taken on the 15th of July is the World Youth Skills Day, and this comes exactly at the right time, the summertime, because of the long holiday. You want your kids to keep investing into what they like, and I think it's a great way for them to discover what they are into. So if you sign them up to any summer camp where they try different things from sports to skills and a lot of great stuff, they'll be able to develop something new. When it comes to food, it's National Orange Chicken Day. I love that. I've never thought it would taste good until they made it and I fell in love with it. It's just, I know the combination of like citrusy, it's like orange and chicken, but they cook it together and tastes good. Right? It's just, you know, when you do that sweet and sour thing. Exactly, it's the same thing, isn't it? Social Media Giving Day is on the 15th as well. Another one is the Arctic Sea Ice Day, for you to go and to enjoy yourself by reading or maybe watching a documentary about that. National Pet Fire Safety Day taking place on the 15th. National I Love Horses Day, and many other days are actually on the calendar that you can go and read more about it. The reason why I love to share it for the fun of it can give you some ideas for activities to do with your friends and family members and kids, and social media content as well. Gracie Abram is about to drop her new album this Friday, Daughter from Hill, and this is another song from the album Look at My Life, and much more to be played, so please keep on tuning in.

Katy Perry's new single Watch It Burn from her upcoming album. Time for us to say goodbye. We introduced brand new tunes to be played for the first time. Kuwait, we're back again to regular schedule and music nonstop for 24 hours. So please keep on tuning in. Tomorrow is going to be volume 2, the second patch of introducing all of these brand new tunes to be played for the first time. So again, I'll let you go right now with Cobra and Grimes in a collaboration, Signed from God, and much more to be played. Snow Patrol along with Kylie Minogue with These Alarms. Have a wonderful day ahead, Kuwait.

Good morning, everyone. This is the 9 o'clock news update. I'm your host, Cindy Sifaraj. Beginning with local news. The general staff of the Kuwait Army said their defense system engaged with a drone attack following the heinous Iranian aggression in the early hours of today. The blast heard in some parts of the country resulted from mid-air interceptions. The general staff noted in a statement, it urged citizens and residents to abide by the safety instruction specified by the competent authorities. Specialized firefighting divisions on Tuesday successfully contained and extinguished a blaze caused by the hostile Iranian aerial aggression against the country, the Kuwait Fire Force KFF announced. The official spokesperson for the KFF, Brigadier General Al-Gharib, confirmed that emergency responders neutralized the hazard at the site, with zero casualties reported, noting that the losses were limited to material damage. Kuwaiti firefighters contained blaze caused by Iranian assault. No casualties reported. Meanwhile, Kuwait's Foreign Minister Sheikh Jarrah Jabal Ahmed al-Sabah held separate phone calls on Tuesday with his Saudi, Bahraini and Jordanian counterpart to discuss escalating regional security tension. During the talks, the minister strongly condemned recent Iranian aggression attacks targeting Kuwait, as well as attack against Saudi Arabia, Bahrain and Jordan. They reaffirmed their countries are sovereign right to take all necessary measures to protect national security, territorial integrity, and stability. The official also reviewed the latest political and military development in the region and coordinated diplomatic effort to address shared security challenges and strengthen regional cooperation in the face of growing threats. In Jordan, Jordanian air defense system have successfully shot down the ballistic missile upon intruding into the kingdom's airspace. The missile was fired from Iran, the Jordanian army said in a statement on their website on Wednesday early morning. The interception were carried out very efficiently and safely as per the operational procedures and resulted in neither human nor material damage, according to the statement, reaffirming resolve to safeguard the kingdom's security and stability. The statement said the armed forces keep watchful eye on the regional security developments and maintain the highest level of preparedness to respond to any threats to the kingdom's airspace. And moving to Sudan, Sudan risks sliding backward into deeper hunger as conflict. Aid funding cuts and rising agricultural costs driven by disruption linked to the Iran war threaten to reverse gains made after famine took hold in parts of the country. The war between Sudan Army and the paramilitary Rapid Support Forces, now in its fourth year, had displaced millions and devastated much of the country. Aid agencies have repeatedly warned of worsening food insecurity and limited humanitarian access. It caused the closure of the town border crossing, a route from Chad into Darfur. Throughout the country, WFP has reduced the number of people it assists from 5 million a year ago to about 3.5 million and reduced rations.

in many areas, including in Tawila and Darfur. In Lebanon, Lebanon-Israeli occupation resumed talks on Tuesday in the Italian capital with Beirut, hoping for progress towards securing an Israeli occupation withdrawal from the South Lebanon under a U.S. brokered deal. Although expectations for swift progress were low, Lebanese and Israeli occupation officials will meet at the U.S. Embassy in Rome on Tuesday and Wednesday to set out how to implement the framework deal. Lebanese officials stated. One of the officials said moving the talks to Rome would make it easier for both countries' delegation to consult their governments for guidance as they negotiated. Italian Foreign Minister Antonio Tajani said on Monday that Italy had offered to host the talks to continue work toward a genuine ceasefire in Lebanon. And in Palestine updates, Israeli occupation military operation in Gaza killed two Palestinians and wounded several others in a drone strike near Sheikh Ajlin Mosque, southwest of Gaza City, while a young woman was injured by army fire south of Khan Yunis. Israeli occupation forces also carried out land leveling operation in Beit Lahia and shelled across east of Deir el-Balah. Gaza Hospital reported 13 deaths since Tuesday down. The health ministry said the overall death toll since October 2023 has risen to 73,233, with 173,707 injured, while 800 bodies have been recovered from beneath the rubble. And in the U.S.-Iran updates, U.S. President Donald Trump said that U.S. military strike against Iran would continue until Tehran returned to negotiations, warning of sustained pressure through air and naval operations. Trump said Washington would target strategic infrastructure, including power plants and bridge, to weaken Iran capability and push for a diplomatic resolution. He also stressed the U.S. commitment to protecting navigation through the Strait of Hormuz while maintaining restrictions on Iranian vessels. Trump highlighted previous strike on Kharj Island and signaled possible further action against key coastal assets. He added that U.S. surveillance is closely monitoring Iran's underground Pickaxe Mountain facility for potential nuclear-related activity. And related news, U.S. Central Command CENTCOM said U.S. forces carried out a new 7-hour wave of strike against Iran late Tuesday, targeting dozens of military sites near the Strait of Hormuz and along Iran's coastline. The operation involving fighter jets, drones, and naval assets, striking missile and drone facilities, naval capabilities, and coastal defense system. CENTCOM said the attack aimed to reduce Iran's ability to threaten commercial shipping. The strike coincided with the resumption of a U.S. naval blockade on vessel traveling to or from Iranian ports, with forces remaining on high alert for further operations. And moving to the Ukraine-Russia conflict, Russia accused Ukraine of terrorism over its escalating attack on shipping in the Sea of Azov, a route that handles about a quarter of its grain export. Ukrainian drone hit 11 Russian vessels in the Sea of Azov overnight, Kyiv Drone Forces commander said. In a statement on Telegram, Robert Bravdy said the target included 5 tankers, 5 dry cargo vessels, and a tugboat, bringing the total number of vessels struck in the past 9 days to 116. And lastly, in Spain, 7 Britons were among those killed in the deadly wildfire in southern Spain. Authorities have confirmed 12 of the 13 victims were foreign nationals, Spanish authorities said on Tuesday after completing post-mortem examinations, according to local media. Nearly 1,500 people were evacuated from Almeria province as firefighters battled the flames. And moving on to business and news, where our prices rose on Wednesday as renewed U.S.-Iran hostilities heightened concern over Middle East energy supplies. Brent crude climbed to $85.72
cents a barrel, while West Texas Intermediate reached $79.90. Markets were supported by U.S.

0: naval blockade off Iranian port. Fresh U.S. strike near the Strait of Hormuz and fears of further disruption to a key global oil transit route. Analysts said escalating tension could push prices higher if energy infrastructure is targeted. And moving now to sports news. We have Spain are through to the World Cup final after surprising favorite France with a convincing semifinal victory, 2-0 at Dallas Stadium. And finally, checking the weather forecast in Quay City, the weather expected to be very hot with moderate at fresh strong times northwestern wind with a speed of 22-60 km per hour, causing rising dust. And the maximum expected temperature today will be 50 degrees Celsius. As for the minimum expected temperature, is going to be 34 degrees Celsius. Right now, Quay City is 39 degrees Celsius. And that's it for now. Stay tuned for our morning's update at 12 o'clock.
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1: Well, my favorite day of the week, Wednesday.
0: It is Wednesday, ladies and gentlemen. We're still continuing the Hollywood nightmares.
1: We want Hollywood buzz, but we have Kuwaiti buzz.
0: Yes, we're going
1: It's a new flavor.
0: We're going to talk about the latest shows. It's not the latest shows. It's the most popular
1: the
0: shows.
1: The olden days. The golden days.
0: No, it's not golden days. It's the trending Kuwaiti series.
1: Among Girls Banat is very old.
0: Is it?
1: Yeah.
0: But it's trending because the topic is trending Kuwaiti series.
1: Yeah.
0: So like it's probably trending again.
1: Everyone is now watching it again.
0: And I can't find the group. Where is it?
1: But Iman, we told about Kuwaiti shows. It's now, let's introduce our show.
0: You guys heard it at the beginning, didn't you? Wait, does the entertainment intro say our names?
1: I don't remember.
0: Well, you're listening to Iman.
1: And you're listening to Sindis.
0: On Bits and Breaks.
1: Yeah.
0: Right? So we're obviously, as we said, giving you the trending Kuwaiti series on streaming platforms recently, right?
1: Yeah.
0: So number one is a drama thriller revenge series. All right? It's called Darb al-Dhahab.
1: Yes.
0: Right? Which is The Road of Gold. So the series follows Faiza? That's Faiza, right? Faiza. I'm assuming it's Faiza. Right? Faiza, who was released from prison after serving years for a crime she was wrongfully accused of due to the betrayal of her business partner, Saad. So upon her release, she discovers that Saad has become a wealthy businessman, having built his fortune at her expense. Determined to reclaim her life, Faiza embarks on a gripping journey of revenge filled with hidden secrets, corruption, and dangerous deals, where their children are forced to face the consequences of the past. Now, these are the type of Kuwaiti dramas that I like.
1: Yeah.
0: The one of karma's coming to get you.
1: And wait, before Iman, like, is Zwarat al-Yim'a?
0: No, Zwarat Khamis.
1: Zwarat Khamis.
0: The Thursday gathering.
1: Su'ad
0: Abdullah.
1: Yeah.
0: A lot of people did not like the ending of that show. Because
1: it's heartbreaking.
0: Because it's so heartbreaking, and at the end, we're not going to spoil it. If you guys want to watch it, it's called. It's because it's old. Not a lot of people know about it.
1: But there's people like, for example, what's the name of the Raya Waskina?
0: Who?
1: Saad Abdullah and
0: Hayat al-Fahd.
1: No,
0: she's
1: the crazy.
0: No, but they're not together in this show.
1: No, the other show. It's famous.
0: Mahdouda
1: Mabrouk.
0: Hola.
1: Look.
0: Wait, weren't they also you said Raya Waskina. No, it's Rgaya and Sibicha.
1: Yes.
0: Rgaya and Sibicha, Raya Waskina. I was like, that's an Egyptian show. What's she talking about?
1: I was talking about the Arabic version. I forgot. So yeah, that was time. Look, it's like everybody, of course they know it. And now, for example, when my mother, it's like me and my sister, when they came, I'm like, yalla, Mahdouda Mabrouka came. You know the jokes?
0: Yeah. So, but it's nice to talk about these shows because, again, we have some people that don't know about Kuwaiti shows. So it's nice to dip into that from time to time.
1: Yeah.
0: Like we are.
1: You miss
0: now.
1: A lot if you didn't
0: You miss
1: them.
0: A lot. So Zwarat al-Khamis, which is a Thursday gathering, right? It's a lot of, it's family drama, right?
1: The internal conflicts you can relate to.
0: Family conflicts. And the ending, as I said, I'm not going to spoil it for you guys because if you want to watch it, you can
1: annoying.
0: Watch it. All right. It really annoyed some people how it ended for the main character.
1: Yeah.
0: Okay, let's get this out of the way. It's still a happy ending, but it's still sad.
1: I don't remember it was happy, man.
0: No, because in order to tell you how it's happy, I have to spoil it. I don't want to spoil it.
1: Okay.
0: Okay.
1: Spoil it, Iman. Didn't people watch it? Come on.
0: I mean, when did it come out? Didn't it come out like...
1: When I was a kid.
0: 10 years ago or so? No, I think
1: no
0: more.
1: No way, 20 years.
0: No, I don't... It's not that
1: no,
0: old.
1: No, Iman.
0: It's not that
1: it
0: old.
1: It is that
0: wait,
1: old.
0: I remember I was watching it
1: when I was like in high school, not in university.
0: Are you sure?
1: It's like, come on, even the photographer, you know?
0: The photography.
1: Yes.
0: Okay, wait. Okay. Zwarat Khamis.
1: Release.
0: Release 2010.
1: Look. Oh, and I were 26.
0: No, I was already in university. That's why I'm like, it's not high school.
1: No, I remember high school. I was so young.
0: You... are 94, I'm 91.
1: There's a gap right there.
0: But
1: the ending of high school.
0: Okay, since it's 2010. But I don't know. Oh, some people might want to watch it. They don't want to know the ending.
1: Iman, the entire Kuwait.
0: Yeah, but we're not talking to entire Kuwait. We're talking to the people who haven't watched the

0: shows, Kuwaiti shows. This is for them.
1: Okay, Iman, yani gossip it, tell it. Maybe they're not hearing. Who didn't watch it?
0: Okay, so
1: I remember me. I don't remember.
0: All right, so the bad guys get their karma. Okay, the antagonists, not bad guys. They're not really that villains. They're antagonists.
1: Okay.
0: Okay, they get their comeuppance, and the main character gets what she wants. However,
1: rest in peace.
0: There you go. She spoiled it. Thank God I didn't have to say anything. Oh my God. Oh. Oh my goodness. Okay, Sindis, thank you so much. She spoiled it.
1: This is so sad, guys. So sad.
0: But she got everything before she passed.
1: Oh, Iman, I don't remember the detail, but I remember it's like, it's really, you can even relate the problems, you know, the...
0: Yeah, the problems drama. Are very... That's why I say it's a family drama. That's why it's called Zwarat Khamis. That's why it's called the family gathering, because it's internal conflict.
1: And you know is that we call it in Arabic, Beit Humula. It's like there's like a lot of families in one house.
0: Yeah,
1: the... So this is how a drama
0: it's
1: happens.
0: Humula is in-laws, right?
1: Yeah.
0: Okay, no, see, we call it the grandpa's house, Beit al-Yad. Grandpa's house.
1: No, I don't know, but in my Iman Arabic, we call it Beit Humula.
0: No, because we're not going to our in-laws. We're going to our grandparents.
1: No, it's like when you get married, Iman. When you get married, you go to your, like, the house of the family. As you said, grandpa house.
0: I don't know. It's confusing to me. It was always grandpa's house, grandma's house.
1: When you get married, you will understand.
0: We'll see. All right.
1: I was very old.
0: Yeah, 2010.
1: A lot, but I don't remember their names, but I know.
0: Okay, the cast. You have, of course, Saad Abdullah, Fatima Sufi.
1: Yeah.
0: Hussein El Mahdi.
1: Yes.
0: Okay. Why are they only putting three people? Where's the rest?
1: Oh, what's her name?
0: The one that plays her sister. What's her name? Hold on. So Saad Abdullah. Her husband is Muhammad El Mansour.
1: Yes.
0: Okay. Khaled Al-Breki. I think I forgot who he played. Oh, he played the son. You have Maram. Khaled Amin.
1: Oh my God, that's like, you know.
0: Lamya Tariq.
1: Yes, I love her.
0: May he rest in peace, Mshari Al-Ballam.
1: Yes.
0: Malak? What? What?
1: Mshari Al-Ballam?
0: Yeah. He passed.
1: Really?
0: I think 2021, he passed around that time.
1: Wait, maybe I have Mshari in my mind.
0: You have someone else in your mind. Yeah, no, it's... Right? So...
1: Oh yeah, rest in peace. Okay,
0: Yeah. Now you remember, yeah.
1: Oh my God, another one.
0: It's still so... when I see old shows, or like new shows...
1: He's in it.
0: No, for old shows, I go like, okay, wow. Obviously, like, he's such a great actor. And then I see the new shows where everybody that used to act with him are still acting. And I forget that he passed. I was like, why is it? Did he quit acting? And then to remember that he actually passed. So may he rest in peace. He played a lot of great characters.
1: And there's like this one famous, what's the name? Hussein Abdul Rida. He was in it with Mahmoud Bushehri.
0: The one, Hayat Al-Fahd, Thiman Umri?
1: No.
0: Okay. Which one?
1: I don't remember. It's so famous.
0: That's the thing. There's a lot, but I can't remember the names. Because it was the same cast in almost every show. Especially during Ramadan. They were always together.
1: Yes. And you have El Imperatore.
0: El Imperatore, the Empress.
1: Oh, this is amazing.
0: Which one was that? I can't remember which one that was. But you guys, we have a lot of great shows. And usually they always place them during Ramadan. Right? And there's playback now. You have like Shahid and all of that. You can watch them again.
1: Yes, you can re-watch it again.
0: And you just gotta watch them. Yeah. All right? So shall we go on a break?
1: Yeah, we shall.
0: All right, break and we'll be back.
1: Don't go anywhere.

0: Ladies and gentlemen, we're back.
1: Oh my God, guys. It's like, you know, after the, before the break, no, after the,
0: When we took a break,
1: okay? We're talking about, it's like, there's like a lot of amazing TV shows that I forgot.
0: We forgot about them and we remembered as soon as we went off air. Now,
1: really?
0: one of them, okay, from 2003. So I was
1: the best of the 12 years.
0: I was 12 years old. You were 10.
1: Yeah, I think I was 10.
0: You were like 10, 9, okay? Al Hayala.
1: How we forget?
0: There's no English translation. I don't know how to translate Al Hayala for...
1: Is it that what it is? Al Hayala.
0: Is it?
1: Yeah, I think,
0: The trickster.
1: Yes. You know the game, the...
0: Yeah. The Snakes and Ladders.
1: Yes.
0: Okay. Right? So this show was so phenomenal.
1: It was hilarious.
0: It introduced quite a few young actors that
1: they
0: are no
1: started,
0: longer.
1: Yeah,
0: they started through some of these shows, and now they're no longer the new actors. They're the old actors.
1: He cracks me up.
0: Oh my God, you guys, the cast. You have Khalid Al Nafisi.
1: Yes.
0: Okay, Abdul Hussein Abdul Rida. This is Saeed Salim.
1: Yes.
0: All right, you got quite a few people. Mshari Al-Balam was it.
1: Oh my God, Maudi Alef.
0: So many people were, Abir Ahmed, I think it was.
1: Yes.
0: Abir Ahmed was in it. Guys, this show, and I think this is the show that my cousin first starred in. He's currently like a director or something of the sort right now. Same family name.
1: Ooh.
0: Okay. I think he started there because, yeah, no, Mubu Shahri. The other one, the one, the brothers. There's Bedr. There's two brothers. There's one called Bedr and one called Muhammad. What was their last name? Hold on.
1: The only brothers I know, Muhammad Bushiri and Abdullah Bushiri.
0: No. There's other brothers.
1: Okay.
0: Wait. I have to get it. I think it's this one. They're not in here. I don't think they're.
1: I don't know if there's brothers.
0: The dude that sings that lame song.
1: Bedr Shaibi.
0: Shaibi, that one.
1: Yes.
0: Thank you, director. Love you. Shaibi.
1: She's the one who's giving us, you know, remind us.
0: Remind us of the names and make sure our facts are correct.
1: She's like, hey, Bedr.
0: Because I was like, there's Muhammad and there's Bedr. I can't remember their last name.
1: Yeah.
0: Okay, so the older brother, Muhammad, he's the one. Because my cousin was friends with him, so they entered together. I don't know if it's this show or another one. I think it's another one, because their name isn't in the cast list here.
1: Jarh Zaman. Also, there's
0: okay,
1: another one.
0: Okay, there you go. Right? So these shows introduced so many people. And this is back in the time where, because all of them came out to Ramadan. A lot of the popular shows came out during Ramadan. So obviously, if Ramadan is either 29 days or 30 days.
1: Yes.
0: So if Ramadan ended on the 29th day, we never, ever, ever got the 30th episode. So it will end on a cliffhanger.
1: Yeah.
0: We never get an ending.
1: We always, if we get ending, we watch it in Zwara.
0: So no. That's later on.
1: Yeah.
0: Early 2000s. Ramadan, 29 days, 29 episodes. They did not continue.
1: I don't remember that, Iman.
0: Even now, like if they're putting it, because they put the old shows on streaming and stuff. I believe our streaming platform, Kuwait 51 Kuwait, has some of the shows as well.
1: It has, yeah.
0: Yeah, it has a lot of the shows, right? It's 29 episodes. They're not going to give you the 30th episode.
1: Really?
0: It's only recently in the last few years that they started, whether it's 29 days, 30 days, sometimes they even continue into Eid.
1: Yeah.
0: Right, so you get an ending,
1: and unfortunately, you know the ending right now with the shows. It just it's like it shows that they just want to finish quickly.
0: Not all of them.
1: Well, most of them. Iman.
0: Oh, you
1: Iman,
0: watch more than I do.
1: Lot,
0: yeah, you watch more than I do.
1: It's like because there's like a huge gap. What's happening? So they just jump in.
0: Yeah.
1: They just want to finish. You know,
0: it depends. Yeah, but like.

0: هيالة.
1: Oh my guys, and how we can forget, you know, grandmother, the telescope, خالتي قماشة.
0: خالتي قماشة. Okay, so خالتي قماشة, which is auntie قماشة. Okay, she is the mother of three men, right? She has the sons.
1: Yeah, yeah, the sons.
0: Okay, they're three, yeah?
1: I think so.
0: Okay, either way, she has sons, they're married, and she does not like them. Of course, she's the boy.
1: So she's the eagle eye. She's
0: what you call now the boy mom. There's a phrase called boy mom. Look it up.
1: Okay.
0: So she was the boy mom. So she was the original CCTV back in the day. She had cameras everywhere before cameras were actually a thing.
1: Oh, but it's hilarious.
0: She would watch them. She would insert herself in their drama. She would do a lot of things.
1: She's so nosy. So nosy.
0: Right? And she was played by Hayati Fahed. Oh my God.
1: May she rest in peace.
0: She was phenomenal. And
1: she's hilarious.
0: And let me tell you guys, they weren't really very professional. They were good, right? They're great actors.
1: Yeah, yeah.
0: But at the time when they had scenes where they had to over, especially the fight scenes, when they're fighting and be like, no, let her go, let him go, leave me alone.
1: Especially these fights.
0: You will see them laughing because they could not control themselves. So they were always breaking character and turning away from the camera while trying to do the fight scenes and the angry scenes and stuff.
1: But you know, it's like, it's natural. It's not fake. This is how you can like have fun with while watching.
0: Yeah, but they're still breaking character.
1: Yeah, yeah.
0: I'm not saying so. You can see back. You can see their progression. Watch the old shows and how they progressed till now, from breaking character to being like
1: the real
0: never
1: acting,
0: breaking character,
1: the real
0: right?
1: Deal.
0: It's, oh my goodness, the shows.
1: I miss old shows. Wallah.
0: The phrase that's very popular in Al Hayala, specifically Hayala, because you. I don't know who's not Kuwaiti, grew up in Kuwait,
1: yeah.
0: 90s, early 2000s. There was always a guy going around the neighborhoods, other than the ice cream man, with crates of sodas.
1: Okay.
0: And he will go around the neighborhood saying, Aizin Barad. Okay. Do you want soda?
1: Yeah.
0: All right.
1: So, I didn't get that demand when I was young.
0: You didn't? They didn't come to your area? They were in our areas. Well, they were not in my area. They were in my grandma's area, Da'iyah.
1: Yeah.
0: Okay, so he's always going around. Ice cream man and this guy selling sodas.
1: Aizin Barad?
0: Aizin Barad.
1: I only hear, عاوز تجرب cookies الجديدة.
0: You want to try the new cookies? What?
1: This is the only one.
0: I never had that one. Our director's laughing, so she experienced it too. Our experiences are so different. They're so different.
1: And the ages we have is like, how many?
0: It's just 3-year difference. But again,
1: it's a huge one.
0: Let's make it very clear. Depending on where you live in Kuwait,
1: yeah,
0: that also plays a role in your upbringing as well. Because there's so the residential areas, the commercial areas, the south, the north, the east, the west.
1: Yeah,
0: it
1: yeah.
0: plays different roles.
1: But Bishalai, I'm good that you remember. It's like, how many years? Decades.
0: Because this dude...
1: Unfortunately, I don't even remember what I ate dinner last night.
0: The ice cream man. The ice cream man was a good memory.
1: I
0: the ice cream
1: the
0: man.
1: Beep beep. That's it.
0: No, they don't have horns.
1: No, the bicycle.
0: The clink clink. The bell. I can't make
1: this
0: the bell sound.
1: This is the only thing I remember.
0: And he'll just go through the neighborhoods, of course, going Barid, ice cream.
1: Oh my
0: goodness, going down memory lane.
1: Amazing, amazing.
0: Looking at these shows, you just bring back so many memories.
1: Well, it's like you can't even stop smiling. This
0: right?
1: is how it brings joy to everybody.
0: It was so cool. We'd stand on the wheel of the ice cream cart
1: yes.
0: to look in.
1: And with my flip-flops or with no flip-flops.
0: And the best ice cream. Other than the rocket, Saruch.
1: Yeah.
0: And then you had Lulu, you had all the others.
1: Sandwich, come on.
0: I didn't like the sandwich. The, what do we call it? Ice cream, elch buglas or something.
1: Yes.
0: Okay.
1: Yes.
0: So it's this.
1: Like you don't eat the ice cream. Just when
0: yeah.
1: You eat
0: the ice. Gum. Yeah. So the ice cream, it was always vanilla or chocolate, and at the bottom you had gum, right?
1: And colors. It comes with different.
0: Yeah,
1: colors.
0: Different colors. And if you let the ice cream melt long enough, obviously the ice cream changes colors because
1: yes.
0: it's getting the dye from the ice cream.
1: I hate that.
0: We love that because we'd pick all my cousins would we'd pick different colors.
1: Yeah.
0: Okay. And the other one where you have to
1: get blue.
0: The ice cream, you eat it with the wooden spoon.
1: Yeah, still now.
0: Yo, eating that with the wooden spoon.
1: It has a different flavor.
0: It tastes amazing. It gave it such flavor. I don't know how. I don't know why. But eating it with a wooden spoon, you do not eat it with any

0: other spoon, but the wooden spoon that it came from.
1: Exactly, and it gives you another vibe of the weekend when it was Iman. When the weekend?
0: Wednesday, Thursday, and Friday, man.
1: All days. Oh, told you, man, all memory lane.
0: I hope you guys are entertained, because you guys need to be entertained by these information, I swear. Oh, my goodness. Okay, we're done with memory lane.
1: Oh, yeah.
0: All right, we're going to take a break and go back to...
1: Don't get anywhere.

0: us your ears.
1: We're back. Yes, we are back, our dear listeners. Now it's time for now Hollywood. Away from Kuwaiti.
2: Yeah, we're leaving the Arabic and going to English.
1: Oh, yeah. And starting with my favorite.
2: Because I told her we'd say it.
1: Oh, thank God. Iman gave me the approval.
2: I gave you the approval.
1: Yeah, so The Rock. Dwayne Johnson is set to play a Las Vegas motorcycle stuntman diagnosed with dementia. In the film Freebird. Okay, I'm sorry.
2: Why? Okay.
1: I'm sorry, Iman. It's not fun.
2: So in the film, Johnson's character hides his diagnosis from his mechanic brother while preparing for one last stunt. So the film will explore the complexities of mental health and the importance of seeking help.
1: No, The Rock, he's always fun. No, serious. I'm not used to this character.
2: I'm pretty sure he's still going to be The Rock. The message is deep. The message is very deep.
1: Okay.
2: Okay. However, it's The Rock.
1: Humor, you know, the
2: I don't think he's going to bring humor, but he doesn't do emotions well.
1: I agree with you.
2: So this role, the concept, the story is good.
1: But him? It doesn't suit him.
2: It's not like, him. Unless.
1: He will shock us.
2: He pulls a 180 and surprises us that he can have depth and emotion.
1: I don't think so.
2: But you never know. Maybe.
1: Maybe it's a hit.
2: I don't know. I'm pretty sure it's a miss, but maybe.
1: In this story plot, I agree with Iman. That's it.
2: See, I'm trying to be optimistic. Maybe he'll surprise us. Maybe.
1: No, it's so serious, Iman. So like.
2: That's what I'm saying. Maybe he'll surprise us and show that he's actually serious. Just like
1: Come on, Dwayne, do your job. Surprise us.
2: Just like Jim Carrey. Jim Carrey, everybody knows him to be comedic.
1: Yeah.
2: And then he did Eternal Sunshine of the Spotless Mind.
1: I didn't see that. Okay.

0: How was it?
1: The example doesn't work if you didn't watch it.
0: Yeah, I didn't watch it, Iman. Okay. It was like really deep.
1: Emotion, depth, because there's a lot of things to that. It deals with memory and love and
0: Jim
1: all of
0: Carrey?
1: Yes.
0: I'm shocked.
1: He shocked everybody with that performance. Until this day, it is one of his best dramatic performances.
0: Okay, Dwayne, you have your shot.
1: So you, we...
0: I have a faith.
1: He has a chance.
0: Yeah.
1: Let's see if there's good direction and

0: Yes, that's Gina. You know her. You know her. You know her. You definitely know her.
1: From what?
0: Stuart Little. Beetlejuice.
1: Yeah, Beetlejuice, but who?
0: She's one of the ghosts.
1: Ah,
0: part
1: really?
0: One. She's the wife.
1: No, I remember Winona, but not her.
0: She's in the entire movie. Her and her husband die at the beginning and they haunt the house, and then Winona comes with her family.
1: I have to check it. I don't remember, but
0: oh,
1: okay.
0: Oh, my
1: continue
0: goodness.
1: On.
0: All right, so... the serial killer is Dorothea Puente, I think, right? So Puente, known as the killer landlady, operated a boarding house in Sacramento, California during the 1980s, where her seemingly charitable actions concealed her deadly motives. So she was charged with murdering 9 individuals, many of whom were her tenants, using poison and burying them around her property to continue cashing their Social Security checks. Now, she was convicted of 3 counts, and she was sentenced to life in prison in 1993 and died in custody in 2011 at the age of 82. Now, I remember this case, and this lady was such a sweetheart. She was taking in people in need
1: okay.
0: and all of that, and everybody was like, she's so sweet. But when people started to go missing, she'd be like, oh, no, they left. They reconnected with their family members. They did this. They did that.
1: Yeah.
0: So nobody really suspected her until I think there was a case of one guy. I believe
1: it's always this one.
0: I believe
1: person.
0: It's always that one person that brings about justice.
1: That, yeah.
0: Okay.
1: That cracks the case.
0: But sadly, they always lose their life.
1: Yeah,
0: most of the time, that one person is always still deceased, right? So this person was, I believe, special needs.
1: Okay.
0: Right. So she was. So everybody's used to her collecting their Social Security checks and all of that. So when he went missing, she went like, "Oh no, he went to visit his family." And then a few weeks passed. Months pass, they go like,
1: silent,
0: where is
1: nothing.
0: He
1: yeah.
0: There's no way, and he's there, he's gone for so long, and that prompted people to question welfare checks, do a lot of things, and she was caught eventually.
1: Guys,
0: of
1: everybody
0: course.
1: Get caught in the end. It's like, come on, you didn't learn.
0: Exactly. So I'm looking forward to how Gina Davis does this.
1: She would nail it, you think?
0: I don't know. I usually watch the actual interviews of the,
1: okay.
0: the detectives and everybody, the family members and stuff, the documentaries.
1: Yes.
0: Right? I don't really like the biographies, but this case is an example of, seriously, don't judge people by, don't judge a book by its cover.
1: Yeah. You know, in my opinion, especially with the goodies, if you see a person is so good, I'm like, there's exclamation mark. Even I feel that.
0: Listen, it's always questionable when someone goes like, "I'm a good person." Good people don't say they're
1: good
0: people.
1: Good
0: they don't say it. It shows by their actions. And considering her actions were still sweet, but at the same time, kind of questionable. Like there's always a lot of the times a lot of people always say there was just something off.
1: Yeah,
0: like they're
1: you
0: sweet.
1: Can feel it.
0: They're sweet. They're smiling. They're helpful.
1: There's
0: they're doing all of this.
1: Everywhere,
0: but they
1: like
0: always
1: that.
0: Tell you. But there was that one thing. But because all the other things outweigh this
1: yeah.
0: one thing, they're like, it's just in my mind.
1: Guys, listen to your instinct. When is your
0: always
1: instinct
0: follow
1: is
0: your gut feeling. It doesn't
1: it
0: steer
1: insane.
0: You wrong. It doesn't steer you wrong, ladies
1: exactly.
0: and gentlemen. Okay. Do we have one more?
1: Yeah, we have one more. My favorite Back to the Future actor.
0: Yes.
1: Michael J. Fox. Mm-hmm. Well, he received an Emmy nomination for his guest appearance on Apple TV Shrinking.
0: Mm-hmm.
1: It marked his return to acting after a 5-year
0: hiatus.
1: What does that mean?
0: A break.
1: Okay. So Fox is a contender for Outstanding Guest Actor in a Comedy Series alongside Brett Goldstein,
0: Hamish Linklater, Christopher McDonald, Rob Reiner, and Connor Story.
1: Here you go.
0: I never knew this was a category, guest appearance.
1: Yeah.
0: That's interesting.
1: But it's so cute, Iman. I saw his wife. She have been with him through thick and thin.
0: Exactly.
1: This
0: considering he's suffering from Parkinson's, Parkinson's, is it syndrome or disease? I don't know, Parkinson's. But yeah, so it's good that he's back. So we wish him the best of luck.
1: Oh yeah.
0: Hopefully he wins.
1: He's from the oldies, the best.
0: Yeah, he's OG. He's OG. All right,
1: like
0: ladies.
1: Like Hatik Masha and but
0: the Hollywood side.
1: Exactly.
0: All right, ladies and gentlemen. We have reached the end of Bits and Breaks with me, Iman.
1: We're missing this.
0: But don't worry, tomorrow is...
1: El Khamis El Wenis.
0: Exactly. We're going to tell you where to go, what to do, and...
1: where to put your cutie patooties.
0: Exactly, because they deserve a good weekend.
1: For like 3 months.
0: Mm-hmm.
1: 2 months left.
0: Summer is almost over. You have a month and a half. They deserve some good time.
1: So, exactly.
0: All right? So, tune in tomorrow for all the activities. But for now, we have to say bye-bye.
1: Take care.

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Likes to push me on the screen, John Deere mower. I know you wish you had a man like him, it's such a bummer. When I met him, like an arrow, like a bird in the heart, like a sparrow in the dark, snap, crackle, pop.

0: Oopsie daisy, yoo-hoo, I imagine you do know how absolutely wonderful that you are.
1: He's my white feather hawktail deer hunter. Before I met him, wore a bow over 3 summers. Now it's a ribbon round my neck and it's cherry color. I just been baking, waiting on a spirit hunter. I got a nicotine patch for the summer. Yeah, I'm a ghost, doesn't mean I feel nothing. Put it on my no tan line summer. I love my daddy, of course we're still together.

Good afternoon, I'm Badriya Saleh, and this is the 12 o'clock news update. Beginning with local news, the General Staff of Kuwait Army says air defense systems are engaging with a drone attack following the heinous Iranian aggression in the early hours today. The blasts, heard in some parts of the country, resulted from mid-air interceptions. The statement urged everybody to abide by the safety instructions specified by competent authorities. In related news, Kuwait Fire Force announced specialized firefighting divisions on Tuesday successfully contained and extinguished a blaze caused by the hostile Iranian aerial aggression against the country. Official spokesperson for the KFF, Brigadier General Mohammed Al-Gharib, confirmed that emergency responders neutralized the hazard at the site, with zero casualties reported, noting that losses were limited to material damage. Kuwaiti firefighters contained the blaze caused by the Iranian assault, with no casualties reported. In regional updates, the state of Qatar strongly condemned the repeated Iranian attacks on the Kingdom of Bahrain, the Hashemite Kingdom of Jordan, and the state of Kuwait, deeming them egregious violation of sovereignty of these nations and international rule-based order. In a statement, the Ministry of Foreign Affairs stressed the critical importance of shielding the region from the consequences of unprovoked attacks and maintaining the path of dialogue, diplomacy, and de-escalation, which it said are essential to consolidating security and stability, both regionally and globally. The ministry reaffirmed the state of Qatar stands firmly with the Kingdom of Bahrain, Hashemite Kingdom of Jordan, and the state of Kuwait in all measures they take to safeguard their sovereignty and security. Meanwhile, Egypt strongly condemned Iranian attacks targeting Kuwait, Bahrain, and Jordan, describing them as violations of the three countries' sovereignty and territorial integrity that further escalates regional tensions. In a statement, the foreign ministry reaffirmed Egypt's full solidarity with three Arab states, backing measures to safeguard their security, sovereignty, and stability, while urging respect for international law and regional peace and security. Four members of the same family, including a woman and child, were killed by Israeli occupation helicopter strikes targeting a house in Deir al-Balah in central Gaza Strip. Meanwhile, in the south of the Gaza Strip, Israeli occupation forces carried out extensive demolition operations in south of Khan Yunis, and Israeli occupation drones dropped bombs near the Beni Suhaila roundabout east of the city. And a Russian attack on Ukraine's Black Sea port city of Odessa killed three people today, while two people were killed yesterday evening in a drone attack on port infrastructure in the region. Meanwhile, Ukrainian service person Major Robert Rovdi said drones operated by Ukrainian Special Operations Forces unit targeted 116 vessels in the Sea of Azov over the past 9 days. And that brings us to our weather forecast for today. Expect very hot with moderate to fresh, strong at times northwesterly wind at 20 to 60 kilometers an hour, causing rising dust. The maximum expected temperature today is 50 degrees Celsius. Minimum expected tonight is 34. It is currently 45 degrees Celsius in the city of Kuwait. That brings us to the end of this hour's update. Thanks for tuning in and have a good afternoon.

0: oopsie daisy, ooh, I imagine you do know how absolutely wonderful that you are.
1: He's my white feather hawk-tailed deer hunt. 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
0: Everyone knows I had some trouble, but it's been 3 summers.

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We've flooded the bank. And you know the rhyme. How many people will it take to survive? Behind my eyelids.

0: make it. At least we can say we died trying. Yeah. Summertime,
1: so where the freaks at? The Superstation. Mind the lines. Hands at 10 and 2.
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What a tune. That's Joel Corey there with Whisper, kicking off the show today. Hello, hello, everyone. Welcome along to the drive back with me, Merping. Everyone is having a fantastic Wednesday. It's Wednesday today, which means we've got wacky but true crazy stories from around the world. So, dumb as sound, it's going to be a good one this week. All right, so before we kick it off, though, let's do days around the world and birthdays. Today is July 15th. 2026. Now, if it's your birthday, happy birthday and many happy returns. You are sharing it with, let's see, singer and musician Linda Ronstadt. She is 80. Let's see, Terry O'Quinn is 74. Forrest Whitaker, 65. Bridget Nielsen is 63. Adam Savage, 59. Jim Rash is 55. Scott Foley is 54. Brian Austin Green is 53. Gabrielle Iglesias, funny man, Gabrielle Iglesias is 50. Diane Kruger is 50 as well. Now, special events are happening around the world. Today is Gummy Worm Day, one of my favorites. It is also I Love Horses Day. Be Silly Day. It is also Give Something Away Day. It is Hot Dog Day. Pet Fire Safety Day as well. It is Respect Canada Day. Tapioca Pudding Day. Orange Chicken Day. And Take Your Poet to Work Day as well. All right, we're going to take a quick break and we'll be back in a few moments with some wacky witchery. So don't go anywhere.

0: Oh, yeah.
1: I ain't gonna lie about
2: Wacky But True.
0: All right, and we are back with some Wacky But True. All right, let's start off in the UK. So a burglary of a home in England apparently ended abruptly when the burglar dropped his glasses on the floor and he couldn't find them. Now, he fled but returned to the home later to ask the residents for his glasses back. Now, when the homeowners refused, he walked away, but police found him soon afterwards, clearly having trouble seeing as he walked. In other news, a family gathering in China went bust when someone forgot the fireworks had been stored in the oven. Shortly after the party, the homeowner turned on the oven to heat up some food and wound up destroying his entire kitchen. Of course it would be. And also, Australian authorities confiscated over 100,000 illegal cockroaches from a breeder in New South Wales. Now, the operation involved Madagascar hissing cockroaches and dubia cockroaches valued at over $140,000. Now, the Madagascar hissing cockroach, one of the largest species globally, measures 2 to 3 inches long, so they're quite huge. And experts say that these exotic species are often marketed as cost-effective food for reptiles due to their size. Now, both species are prohibited from import breeding or sale in Australia, which maintains stringent biosecurity measures to protect its agricultural and ecological systems from invasive pests. Oh, that is insane. All right, we're going to take a quick break. We'll be back in a few. Don't go anywhere.

0: Yeah.
1: Oh, yeah.
2: I ain't gonna lie about you.
3: Wacky but true.
4: All right, and we are back with some wacky but true crazy stories from around the world. Now, in Hungary, an 18-year-old man was in court and he was about to be sentenced after being found guilty of robbery. Now, when he heard the judge say he'd be locked up for 30 years, he went nuts. I mean, 30 years for robbery is a bit much, isn't it? So he went nuts and attacked the judge. So when police finally pulled him off, his attorney explained that the sentence was for 3 years and not for 30. So the defendant apologised, explaining that he had a hearing problem. All right, moving on to Florida. A Florida man was arrested in Lee County for stealing more than a dozen garden gnomes. Garden gnomes are huge. I don't know why people are robbing them. Like, leave them alone. John Ramey was apprehended by deputies after matching the description of someone seen riding a children's tricycle and stealing lawn decorations late last month. Upon searching Ramey's property, deputies discovered the stolen gnomes in a nearby shed. So the gnomes were returned to their owner, who's been collecting them for 30 years. That is so evil. I'm glad they apprehended this John Ramey guy. Yeah, he's a menace. In other news, a mother in the UK wanted her teenage son to do some cooking and laundry, but when he finally embarked on some domestic duties, he actually set fire to their home. I knew this was going to happen, you know. So the teen boy, who was looking after the family home while his mother was on holiday, innocently placed a laundry basket on top of an electric stove. He then accidentally turned on the stove before going out. Why would you accidentally? I'd like to know how. The stove set fire to the clothes, which set fire to the house. Of course it was. Always put things back where they're supposed to be, all right? Keep those areas clear. All right, we're going to take a quick break and we'll be back in a few. Don't go anywhere.

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0: Oh, yeah.
1: I ain't gonna lie about
2: Wacky But True.
0: All right, and we are back. Some more Wacky But True crazy stories from around the world. Now, Michael Basilicato, the owner of the collectible store in Lake Park, Florida, says a man came into the shop to browse for hours, but left without buying anything. Now, security cameras caught what happened after the store had closed. So the man tried to break in at 1:30 a.m. by throwing a rock through the front window, but the hurricane reinforced glass would not break. We need some of that here. Now, he left and came back with a chainsaw. Yeah, he used the saw to cut through the glass and went in for what he thought he'd been looking at, between $10,000 and $15,000 worth of Pokemon cards. That stuff is expensive. Now, a 33-year-old was arrested and charged with burglary and grand theft. Investigators basically traced him thanks to the license plate on the getaway vehicle, which was his mother's SUV, of all things. In other news, police officers in England noticed a man struggling to drag several heavy satchels from a luxury apartment building and could barely lift them into his car. Now, they stopped to check in on him and found that the satchels were loaded with cash. They raided the apartment associated with the man, and police said that in the apartment there was money everywhere you went, under the beds, in the cupboards, under the floors, everywhere. So it turns out it was actually a money laundering hub for a crime group. In the news as well, a man has been permanently banned from all Six Flags parks after he filmed himself eating chicken McNuggets on the Millennium Force roller coaster at Cedar Point in Ohio. Now, the video, which went viral on YouTube, shows him attempting to consume a 10-piece nugget meal while the ride reaches at speeds of 93 miles per hour. Now, a Cedar Point spokesperson emphasized the seriousness of the incident, noting that the choking hazard posed by eating on rides. He stated that the park has a strict policy against loose articles, including food, on rides to ensure safety for all guests as well. Got the viral clip though. I mean, people do anything these days just to go viral. All right, we're going to take a quick break and we'll be back in a few. Don't go anywhere.

Hey, and we are back to some more wacky but true crazy stories from around the world. All right, now is an unusual one, but not too surprised. A Myrtle Beach, South Carolina detective was arrested after pointing his service weapon at a fellow officer who heated fish in a precinct microwave. Now, creating an unpleasant odor. Who does that? First off, why are you putting fish in a microwave? So many questions. So Michael DeBays, age 46, confronted the unmanned patrolman over the situation, which escalated to him drawing and aiming his firearm. Now, DeBays was charged with felony unlawful conduct for allegedly pointing a firearm at another person. Following the incident, he was placed on administrative leave, and an internal investigation found multiple policy violations that resulted in his termination as well. In other news, police in South Africa arrested a man after he bit off an officer's fingertip. You know, it's painful. Doctors were able to actually stitch the tip back on, and the officer picked up his fingerprint as well, holding onto his gun, and called for backup from colleagues who chased down the fleeing biter. Now, a parakeet roaming freely in a suburb in Scotland has been damaging residents' cars, leaving $2,000s worth in repairs. Since February, residents report the bird has been pecking at window seals, windshield wipers, and everything else it can get a hand on. One resident told the press, "Parakeet is not a good word around here." Many have begun covering their vehicles with tarps to protect them. What a menace. What a menace. Oh, that's why I don't like birds. This is their behavior. All right, we're going to take a quick break and we'll be back in a few. Don't go anywhere.

All right, and we are back. That was Jungle with Someday Somewhere. All right, now, unfortunately, we are done for the day. Yeah, there is no Someday Somewhere except for tomorrow. Tomorrow's the weekend. It's going to be a good one. A big shout out to Farah, who's with me today, keeping me company. So that is it from us. We will be back same time, same place tomorrow. Make sure you tune in. It's the weekend. It's going to be a fun one. Try to do something a bit different with the playlist tomorrow, something a bit more fun and energetic that reminds you that it is the weekend. All right, we're going to keep that energy up, a bit of fun time tomorrow. In the meantime, thank you for tuning in, everyone. Have a beautiful rest of the day, and bye bye for now.

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Good afternoon and welcome to the 3 p.m. news bulletin coming to you from Radio Kuwait. I am Mazal Ansari. In local news, the General Staff of the Kuwaiti Army announced that Kuwait air defense systems intercepted attacks by hostile drones following the heinous Iranian aggression. The General Staff noted that sounds of explosions that were heard in some regions of the country are the result of air defense systems intercepting the hostile attacks, calling on the public to comply with the security and safety guidelines issued by the competent government authorities. The Chief of the General Staff, Lieutenant General Khalid Al-Shari'an, met with the Chinese ambassador to Kuwait, His Excellency Yang Xin, to discuss bilateral relations, military cooperation, and means to further strengthen joint collaboration between the two countries. The meeting was attended by the Deputy Chief of the General Staff, Major General Pilot Sabah Jaber Al-Ahmad Al-Sabah, Land Force Commander Brigadier General Hamad Al-Suwaidi, and the Chinese military attaché to the State of Kuwait. Moreover, the Kuwait National Guard Undersecretary, Lieutenant General Hamad Al-Burgess, also met with the Chinese ambassador to Kuwait, His Excellency Yang Xin, to discuss a number of issues of mutual interest between the two sides. The meeting was attended by the Assistant Undersecretary for Financial Affairs and Resource Management, Major General Riyadh Tawari, and the Acting Commander of Military and Security Affairs, Brigadier General Abdullah Abdullah. In regional news, the Jordanian Armed Forces said that their air defense systems had intercepted and destroyed three ballistic missiles that entered the kingdom's airspace. In a statement, the military said the missiles were launched from Iran and were safely and efficiently intercepted in accordance with normal operational procedures, with no casualties or damage reported. The Jordanian Armed Forces reaffirmed their commitment to protecting the kingdom's security and stability, adding that they remain on high alert and ready to respond to any threats to the kingdom's airspace. The GCC Secretary General Jassim Lebdewi strongly condemned the treacherous Iranian attacks targeting the State of Kuwait, the Kingdom of Bahrain, and the Kingdom of Jordan, including civilian infrastructure and vital facilities. The attack on Kuwait resulted in injuries to a number of Kuwaiti Armed Forces personnel. Lebdewi called the attacks an unprecedented escalation that violates international norms and threatens the security of the entire region. He urged the international community to take deterrent steps to halt the attacks and hold those responsible accountable. He affirmed that the Gulf Cooperation Council states stand united with the three nations wishing the injured Kuwaiti personnel a speedy recovery. At least three Palestinians from a single family, a man, his wife,

wife and their six-year-old daughter were murdered today in two Israeli occupation helicopter airstrikes on Deir al-Balah in central Gaza. Health authorities said they were killed when their apartment was targeted, sparking a fire that ambulance and civil defense teams rushed to extinguish and attempt to rescue the victims. Separately, an Israeli occupation airstrike hit a shelter for displaced people inside a former government building in Gaza City, wounding a child. The U.S. Central Command, CENTCOM, said its forces completed an additional round of strikes against Iran, hitting dozens of military targets near the Strait of Hormuz and strategic Iranian coastal areas. CENTCOM said that U.S. fighter aircraft, drones, and naval vessels launched precision-guided munitions against Iranian missile and drone sites, naval capabilities, and coastal defense systems during the seven-hour wave of attacks to further degrade Iran's ability to threaten commercial shipping and civilian crews. The U.S. strikes took place the same day U.S. forces resumed the naval blockade against vessels transiting to or from Iranian ports and coastal areas. In related news, the Secretary General of the International Maritime Organization, IMO, Arsenio Dominguez, affirmed that the Strait of Hormuz still constitutes a high-risk area for commercial shipping, pointing to the presence of thousands of stranded sailors in the region as a result of tensions in the region. He explained that the organization supports voluntary measures to enhance the safety of navigation, affirming that there is no international legal basis for imposing mandatory fees on passage through the strait. He also called for adherence to international law and norms, and to avoid the risk of transiting through the strait under the current dangerous circumstances. In New York, the United Nations affirmed its strong opposition to the imposition of unilateral fees or restrictions on maritime navigation in the Strait of Hormuz. For its part, the International Maritime Organization, IMO, stressed that there is no legal basis for the imposition of mandatory fees to ships that are merely passing through the international waterway. For his part, Farhan Haq, the deputy spokesperson for the UN Secretary General, said that the position taken by the head of the United Nations remains firm, adding that the International Maritime Organization also issued a statement opposing the imposition of fees by any party. G7 foreign ministers and the European Union's foreign policy chief urged Sudan's Rapid Support Forces, RSF, and allied armed groups today to stop all actions that could lead to further atrocities or endanger civilians in the city of El Obeid. The officials also called on all parties, including the Sudanese army, to cease hostilities, allow aid access, and engage in good faith talks. The UN Office for the Coordination of Humanitarian Affairs, OCHA, reported that internally displaced people continue to return to their communities in southern Lebanon, although many families remain unable to make the journey. Farhan Haq, the deputy spokesperson for the UN Secretary General, said that more than 430,000 Lebanese civilians are still internally displaced. Farhan Haq added that all returns must be safe, voluntary, and dignified, and called for sustained humanitarian access and the protection of civilians, including humanitarian personnel and health workers. Russia and Ukraine stepped up their battle over the Black Sea region and key trade routes today, with Moscow killing three people in an attack on the Ukrainian port city of Odessa and Ukraine forces striking Russian shipping with drones. The governor of the Odessa region, Oleh Kiper, said today that a massive Russian drone and missile attack on the southern region

continued for a fifth consecutive day, with civilian, industrial, and port infrastructure coming under attack. Meanwhile, Ukraine has escalated its military campaign to disrupt logistics for Russian forces in areas Moscow currently occupies in southern Ukraine and to isolate Crimea, which Russia has occupied since 2014. In business news, in local news, the Kuwait Stock Exchange, KSE, ended the trading session today with a mixed board of results, with the Premier Market Index dropping 11.5 points. The main market index, however, climbed by 3.38 points, while the all-share index lost 8.85 points. The volume of trade today reached 76.8 million shares, valued at 28.7 million Kuwaiti dinars, traded through 7,380 transactions. In sports, the 2026 FIFA World Cup semi-final stage continues today, with England facing off against defending champions Argentina. The highly anticipated duel is scheduled for 10 p.m. Kuwait local time at the Atlanta Stadium in the U.S. state of Georgia. Yesterday, Spain reached the 2026 World Cup finals with a 2-0 win over France in Arlington, Texas. And finally, this hour, the local weather forecast for this afternoon calls for above-average temperatures, accompanied by a low relative humidity reading of just 11%. Winds today will be moderate to fresh northwesterly, with speeds of 20 to 60 kilometers per hour, possibly causing rising dust, especially in open desert areas. The maximum temperature recorded earlier today was 50 degrees Celsius. The minimum expected tonight is 34 degrees Celsius, while it is currently 48 degrees Celsius in Kuwait City. This concludes this hour's news bulletin. Thank you for tuning in to Radio Kuwait.

tail, deer hunter. Likes to keep me cool in the hot breeze summer. Likes to push me on the screen, John Deere mower. I know you wish you had him in like him, it's such a bummer. When I met him, like an arrow, like a bird in the heart, like a

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I've just been baking, waiting on a spirit hunter. I got a nicotine patch for the summer. 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

0: A very good evening and welcome to this hour's news bulletin coming to you from Radio Kuwait. I am Mazal Ansari. In local news, the First Deputy Prime Minister and Minister of Interior, Sheikh Fahd Yusuf Saud al-Sabah, affirmed that there will be no leniency over any buildings found violating the country's safety and regulatory standards, adding that all necessary legal measures will be taken, including the demolition of any dilapidated or structurally unsafe buildings. During a security inspection tour held in the area of Jlib el-Shuyukh, the Minister of Interior said that the campaign is part of a large-scale nationwide effort, which will extend to all governorates in the country with the aim of protecting lives as well as safeguarding the safety of the public. The Minister of Defense, Sheikh Abdullah Ali Abdullah Salam al-Sabah, conducted an inspection visit today to several sites belonging to the Naval Force and checked on the health condition of a number of Naval Force personnel injured by the Iranian blatant aggression. The Ministry of Defense stated in a press statement that during his inspection visit, the Minister of Defense reviewed the progress of work and the level of combat readiness of the Naval Force personnel, praising their efficiency and high morale and their vital role in defending the homeland. The Minister of Foreign Affairs, Sheikh Jarrah Jaber Al-Ahmed Al-Sabah, received a telephone call today from the Arab League Secretary General, Nabil Fahmy, during which Sheikh Jarrah congratulated Fahmy on assuming his new post, expressing his aspirations to work closely with him to advance joint Arab action, support efforts to develop mechanisms at the League of Arab States, and strengthen the organization's role in serving the common Arab causes. The Foreign Ministry said that the two sides also discussed the latest developments in the region and reviewed ongoing efforts to address the regional challenges. The Minister of Foreign Affairs, Sheikh Jarrah Jaber Al-Ahmed Al-Sabah, held a telephone call today with the Vietnamese Deputy Prime Minister and Minister of Foreign Affairs, Le Hai Trung, during which they reviewed relations between the two countries and means to further strengthen cooperation across various fields. The Ministry of Foreign Affairs said that the two ministers also discussed the latest regional developments and exchanged views on ongoing efforts to address the state of current affairs. In the Kingdom of Bahrain, the General Command of the Bahrain Defense Force announced that its air defense systems intercepted and destroyed several heinous Iranian aerial attacks that took place early this morning. The Bahrain General Command said that Iran continues its systematic aggression through its indiscriminate attacks targeting civilians in the Kingdom of Bahrain, affirming that the General Command weapons and units are at the highest levels of alert and are fully prepared to defend the kingdom with unwavering resolve and full combat readiness. And in related news, the United Arab Emirates, UAE, strongly condemned the renewed Iranian missile and drone attacks targeting the Kingdom of Bahrain, the State of Kuwait, and the Hashemite Kingdom of Jordan. The UAE Ministry of Foreign Affairs described the attacks as a flagrant violation of the sovereignty of the three countries and a threat to their security and stability. The ministry reaffirmed the UAE's full solidarity with the Kingdom of Bahrain, the State of Kuwait, and the Hashemite Kingdom of Jordan, and its support for all measures they take aimed at preserving their security and stability of their countries. The Secretary General of the Gulf Cooperation Council States, GCC, Jassim Lebdewi, strongly condemned the treacherous Iranian attacks targeting the State of Kuwait, the Kingdom of Bahrain, and the Hashemite Kingdom of Jordan, including the targeting of civilian infrastructure and vital facilities, which resulted in injuries to a number of members of the Kuwaiti Armed Forces. Libdawi said that Iran's actions represent an unprecedented escalation and reflects a clear determination to violate all international norms and conventions, as well as an unacceptable disregard for the consequences of dragging the region into further tension and instability. Libdawi called on the international community to take practical and deterrent measures to ensure a halt to these attacks. He also affirmed the GCC's solidarity with the State of Kuwait, the Kingdom of Bahrain, and the Hashemite Kingdom of Jordan, supporting all measures they take to protect their security, sovereignty, and territorial integrity. He went on to portray his wishes for a speedy recovery for the injured members of the Kuwaiti Armed Forces. The Secretary General of the Arab Interior Ministers Council, Mohammed Kuman, condemned the Iranian attacks against the State of Kuwait, the Kingdom of Bahrain, and the Hashemite Kingdom of Jordan, as well as the targeting of civilian infrastructure and vital facilities in all the three countries. He emphasized during the 17th Arab Conference of Heads of Media Security Agencies that the Council strongly condemns Iran's ongoing attacks on several Arab countries and considers them a blatant violation of international norms and the UN Charter. Kuman also expressed the solidarity of the Arab Interior Ministers Council with these countries and their backing of all measures taken to deter aggression, protect their sovereignty, and safeguard their citizens from harm. Turning now to news from Palestine, where health authorities said that three Palestinian civilians were killed in an Israeli occupation strike targeting a house in Deir al-Balah in the central Gaza Strip. In a separate strike, the Israeli occupation helicopters targeted a shelter for displaced people housed in a former government building in Gaza City, leaving one child injured. The European Union and Ukraine have signed a new defense industrial partnership aimed at expanding joint drone production. Speaking at a ceremony in the Ukrainian capital Kiev, European Commission President Ursula von der Leyen said that the pact, which follows a series of similar deals signed by Ukraine and individual European countries, will support joint production, investment, and scaling up defense manufacturing. In business news, oil prices were up today, a day after reaching their highest levels in a month, as Brent futures added 18 cents a barrel to $84.91 a barrel, while the West Texas Intermediate futures rose by 26 cents to $79.60 a barrel. Gold prices edged higher today to reverse earlier declines as spot gold rose 0.3% to $4,067.60 an ounce. U.S. gold futures meanwhile gained 0.2% to $4,075.80 an ounce. In sports, in football, the second semi-final match of the 2026 FIFA World Cup is set for tonight in the city of Atlanta in the U.S. state of Georgia, as reigning champions Argentina face England with kickoff scheduled for 10 p.m. Kuwait local time. The winners will secure a spot in the World Cup final to face Spain, who defeated France yesterday 2-0. And in European football transfer news, English Premier League side Sunderland have signed Belgium defender Thomas Müller on a free transfer 2-year deal following his departure from French side Lille. And finally, this hour, the local weather forecast for this evening calls for hot summer temperatures with light to moderate northwesterly winds prevailing, with speeds of 12 to 35 kilometers per hour. The current temperature in Kuwait City is 45 degrees Celsius, down from a high of 50 degrees Celsius recorded earlier today. The minimum expected tonight is 36 degrees Celsius. That's all the news for now. Thank you for tuning in to Radio Kuwait.
1: 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This song is called

0: Yo, it's Nathan Dorr.
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3: 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Messi against Mbappe, Mbappe gets a hat-trick, Messi gets the World Cup. 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

0: Good evening, ladies and gentlemen. This is the final whistle from Superstation 99.7 FM, your daily World Cup show nowadays. I'm not going to say football show, as we are in the World Cup 2026 in the United States, Mexico and Canada. And the championship is almost wrapping up. The final is going to be next Sunday on the 19th of July. So we are at the moment of determination, I would say, as we noticed yesterday, one part of the semifinals and the other one will be tonight between Argentina and England. So let's kick off the show.
1: The final whistle.
2: 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We are cruising at an altitude of 99.7 FM. Destination, the final whistle from the superstation with clear skies ahead. 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
5: The World Cup in numbers. The most player to win the World Cup titles is Brazilian Pelé, with three times in 58, 62 and 70, while the most players to reach the final are Brazilian Nilton Santos on three occasions, 50, 58 and 62, Carlos José Castillo three times also, 50, 58 and 62, Pelé three times, 58, 62 and 70, Detbarski from Germany three times, 82, 86 and 90, Luther Matthijs three times, 82, 86 and 90, Cafu from Brazil, 94, 98 and 2002, and Ronaldo Nazario three times, 94, 98, and 2002.
6: World Cup in numbers.
5: The team with the most World Cup qualifying to the second round in a row is Germany, which has made it past the first round in 16 tournaments in a row, between 1954 in Switzerland and 2014 in Brazil, while the team with the most streak of passing the first round at the top of its group in a row is the Brazilian Seleção, with 11 times in a row between 1982 World Cup in Spain and the World Cup in Qatar 2022.
7: ¡Se enciende!
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0: We're back, dear listeners, and we're starting with yesterday's semi-final between Spain and France. And as the song just said, Rodri, el dueño del medio campo. And that was definitely true yesterday. Rodri dominated the midfield yesterday. He had the biggest influence probably in the match, and I think Spain yesterday dominated the French team that everybody tipped to be the one probably that will go all the way and win the championship. But yesterday, the Spaniards, they have definitely proved why they are the European champions. So Spain produced one of their best performances of the tournament, defeating France 2-0 in the FIFA World Cup semifinals at Dallas Stadium to book place in the final. Luis de la Fuente's side controlled the midfield, limited France's star-studded attack, and deservedly advanced to the semifinals. On the 22nd minute, Spain struck first through Mikel Oyarzabal through a penalty. Lamine Yamal burst into the penalty area before being brought down by Lucas Digne, and Oyarzabal calmly converted the spot kick, sending Mike Maignan the wrong way to give Spain an early lead. On the 58th minute, Spain doubled the lead through Pedro Porro with an assist from Dani Olmo. A flowing Spanish passing move split open the French defense. Dani Olmo combined brilliantly before slipping the ball to Pedro Porro, who finished confidently into the bottom corner to double Spain's advantage. Lamine Yamal had a goal ruled out for offside after Spain's second. Spain's defense neutralized Kylian Mbappe and France's attack, allowing very few clear-cut chances. France struggled to establish possession, while Rodri and Spain's midfield dictated the tempo throughout the match. Amazing performance by La Roja. Amazing performance by the midfield. Rodri, Fabian Ruiz and Dani Olmo dominated the French midfield that started with Tchouaméni and Rabiot. And even when Kone came in the second half, he could not cope with the amount of dominance that even Rodri had in that match. Rodri, by the way, in this championship, now he has a record for the highest number of passes in any World Cup edition, 705, of which he had 655 correct passes with above 92% accuracy. Definitely, Rodri, I think for the past 2 years since he won the Ballon d'Or, he's been struggling with the injury because he had a cruciate ligament injury that kept him sidelined for a lot of the past season and even the season before that. But I think now in this championship, he's back. This is what we've seen from him back in 24 and even in 23 when they won the Champions League. I think Rodri has been doing so great. He's back to his best level again. And definitely, he is probably the best midfielder in the championship so far, at least from the defensive point of view. I'm not going to say from the attacking point of view because we have Jude Bellingham, who scored 6 goals in this championship so far. Amazing performance by Spain. And I think they proved once again why the system sometimes does beat the individual performances. Because yesterday, I think France relied a lot in the championship in general, not only yesterday. They relied a lot not in the system, not in the way they play. And we said that a lot in many, many episodes. We always say that France doesn't have to have possession of the ball. They don't even need to play beautiful. No need for Jogo Bonito. But they can still deliver and win because they have at the individual level, with the amount of attackers they have, how they play, every one of them actually is Ballon d'Or candidate nowadays, like Dembélé, of course, Kylian Mbappe, Olise, who was yesterday neutralized, and he was very lucky not to get a red card on 2 occasions. His first interference on Rodri with the studs up, which was very dangerous on the ankle of Rodri, he could have probably been shown the red card on that one. And then later on, he did pull the hair of Cucurella, which is a straight red, by the way. I don't know even how the VAR did not even review that one. So even Rabiot had probably a chance of also getting the red card. But at least, I mean, Olise for sure definitely probably deserved to be out of the game. And he was neutralized yesterday. We did not see the performances from Olise that we've seen earlier on in the championship or also during the whole season with Bayern Munich. But again, I think the Spaniards, they played the best football. Lamine Yamal did not score, but he was very active. Lamine Yamal is the player with the most number of dribbles, successful dribbles I'm talking here, in the championship so far. 22 successful dribbles, followed by Vinicius Jr. 16, and then Lionel Messi 15. Definitely still like great numbers for Messi at the age of 39, for sure. So I think Spain deserved winners of yesterday's game. They did perform to the highest level. Very convincing. A lot of people have been shocked by the fact France The way they actually lost, they looked like they were not in the game at all. They were neutralized. We haven't seen them being able even to build any certain chance. Even in the terms of shots, they've been very weak, and very poor in the game. I mean, even the stats show so. And I think, France did disappoint, for sure, in the tournament. I would say that we expected more from them. I mean, they had only like 4 shots on target in the game. Even in terms of possession, of course, the Spaniards had the edge. At least the positive way of possession, because as we've seen, Spain, the way they move the ball around with ease, even when they receive the ball under pressure, even the stats suggest so. They receive the ball under pressure, yet they don't have any issue of passing it around. They go on, and I think that what actually works for the Spaniards specifically is the system. That system that they've been playing for the past 20 years. Yes, there's ups and downs. Sometimes they were successful back, for instance, between 2008 to 2012. Then there was the drop. Now they're coming back again. They're building up their team again. Maybe they're closing up for a second star on their jersey. Who knows? There's only one more match left. And they could be actually also replicating probably what happened back then in the golden era for Spain between 2008 and 2012, because they started with the European victory in the European Cup in 2008. Then they followed it up with the World Cup, their first World Cup victory ever, or trophy, was back in 2010. So could they replicate that now? They won already the 2024 European Cup. If they actually replicate that and win the World Cup in this edition, one match away from actually having the trophy in the cabinet, I think it's going to be great for the Spanish national team. They've been playing good. They started poor in the competition, probably. They did not convince in the first match versus Cabo Verde. But later on in the game, little by little, they started to improve. And I think they proved themselves in the competition. By the way, they scored so far 13 goals in the competition. Definitely better performance than the 2010 in terms of scoring. Because in 2010, they only scored 8 goals in 7 matches. This time around, they played so far 7 matches, but they scored 13 goals. They outscored their previous performance at 2010 when they won the World Cup. So we have to wait and see. Pedro Porro, a guy who started as a substitute in the first few matches. Marcos Llorente was the starter, but then De La Fuente, as the coach, he started to play him. And he proved him right, definitely, by scoring 2 goals so far in the competition, even though he's a right back. Cucurella, what a performance. He actually, he's very tactical. He's very good in the attack and also great on defense. So definitely Cucurella has been doing so well. And I think the Master Predictions wants to say something. Khalid, what do you want to say?
1: Yesterday, I told you.
0: You said Spain would win, yeah. That's true. And they did.
1: But not 3-0.
0: 2-0. Well, there was a third goal that got cancelled. Got cancelled for offside. Yamal did not score a hat-trick. That's true. Yeah. But they won. Yeah, but they won.
1: Okay.
0: So one of the rare occasions that you get it right, by the way, Khalid. One of the rare occasions.
1: Thank you.
0: Okay. Okay, fine. So I guess Spain, as we just mentioned, they are deserved winners. And I think the final is closing up next Sunday. And whether it's going to be... England or even Argentina, I think Spain has a good chance of winning. I mean, they definitely defeated the favorite team probably to win the championship. The odds on favorite for sure. I mean, everybody tipped France to win. I mean, prior to that game, they scored 16 goals. And yesterday, Spain kept them they did not score. I mean, they kept their clean sheet. Their 6th clean sheet in the competition so far. 7 matches, 1 goal scored on, 1 goal conceded. And 6 clean sheets. Definitely great performance. Great performance also from Unai Simon, who actually had to play like a Lebron twice yesterday, when actually Mbappé was almost clear on goal, but he actually was so quick to react and clear the ball before Mbappé gets to it, because he was almost in one-on-one with the goalkeeper. Great performance. Spain are in the final. Everybody is having high hopes now for the Spanish national team, because they progressed gradually in the competition. And by the way, out of all the teams, they had the hardest campaign so far, at least in the knockout stages, because in the knockout stages, since the round of 16, they faced Portugal, a top 10 team by the FIFA ranking. Then they faced Belgium, a top 10 team by the FIFA ranking. And then they faced France, the team that actually is on top of the FIFA ranking in the number one position, actually, which is France, and they've beaten them 2-0, clean sheet, great for Spain. Let's move on now to the other game that will take place tonight between England and Argentina.
2: Football icons.
3: Bobby Charlton, born on October 11, 1937, is widely regarded as one of the greatest football players in the history of England. Charlton's playing career spanned several decades, during which he became a legendary figure for both Manchester United and the English national team. Charlton began his professional career at Manchester United in 1953, making his debut in 1956. His rise to prominence was marked by his skillful play, vision, and powerful shots. He played a crucial role in Manchester United's success during the 1960s, helping the club to secure multiple league titles. Notably, Charlton was part of the Manchester United team that won the European Cup in 1968, the first English club to do so. That same year, he was awarded the Ballon d'Or as the best football player in Europe. On the international stage, Charlton played a pivotal role in England's victory in the 1966 FIFA World Cup. His performances throughout the tournament were instrumental in England's lifting their only World Cup trophy to date. Charlton earned 106 caps for the England national team, scoring 49 goals. Charlton's career was also marked by resilience. He survived the Munich air disaster in 1958, a tragedy that claimed the lives of several of his Manchester United teammates. He returned to the field with determination and became a symbol of recovery and perseverance for the club. Charlton's legacy is not just defined by his individual achievements, but also by his sportsmanship and contribution to the game. Sir Bobby Charlton remains a true icon in football history.

0: The World Cup in numbers.
1: The player that scored most number of goals in the final matches of the World Cup is Francis Kylian Mbappe, who scored 4 goals. One in the 2018 World Cup final against Croatia and a hat-trick against Argentina in the 2022 World Cup.
2: Football.
3: 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Analyze, reports, and the latest developments of the major tournaments from 6 p.m. to 7 p.m. on Superstation FM 99.7. Don't miss the action.

0: So we move on now to England versus Argentina. England have reached their fourth major tournament semi-final since 2018, matching the total from all of their previous history combined. As they reached, of course, the semi-finals back in the World Cup 2018, they also reached the last two Euro Cups finals, actually not even semi-finals, and then the semi-final in this edition of the World Cup. Argentina are on the 13-match winning streak and have scored 17 goals at the 2026 World Cup, just one short of their all-time tournament record. The Albiceleste have never lost a World Cup semi-final, progressing from all five of their previous appearances at this stage. England have lost just two of their 14 previous meetings with Argentina and won the most recent encounter 3-2 in a friendly in 2005. Definitely an important match to be anticipating tonight. Jude Bellingham and Harry Kane are on 6 goals apiece at the World Cup 2026. It's the first time two England players have scored at least 5 times at a single edition of the tournament. Argentina have scored in 15 successive World Cup games. The only teams with longer scoring streaks in the competitions are Uruguay with 16 games between 1930 to 1962, Hungary with 17 games from 1934 and 1962, Germany 18 games between 86 and 98, also Germany 18 games from 1934 and 1958, and Brazil 18 games from 1930 up till 1958. England and Argentina have played each other 14 times, with the Three Lions dominating thanks to their 6 victories. Argentina have beaten England 2 times, while they have shared the basically they've drawn on 5 occasions. So one of the edge here goes to England, actually. So the two teams have a rich history in terms of their World Cup clashes, with Diego Maradona's famous goal coming against England back in the 2-1 quarterfinal win for Argentina in 1986. Not only that goal that came with the hand, but also the second goal, which is probably the best goal in the history of the World Cup for a lot of people. The teams also met in the 1962 World Cup, with England triumphing 3-1 in the group stage, as well as the 1966 World Cup, where that quarterfinal ended up with 1-0 to England. Their most recent World Cup meeting have involved a 4-3 penalty shootout victory for the Albiceleste after a 2-2 draw after extra time back in the round of 16 of France 98 World Cup. While 4 years later, at the 2002 World Cup, England beat Argentina 1-0 in the group stage. For England, Jude Bellingham and Harry Kane have 6 goals each, as we just mentioned, making it the first time in men's World Cup history that any team has had 2 players net 6 or more goals in the same tournament. England has scored 13 goals in total, 12 of them from the aforementioned Kane and Bellingham, so their reliance on either is monumental. But the same can be said for Argentina and Lionel Messi. So the Albiceleste has 17 goals in the competition, more than any other team and one short of its record of 18, which was achieved back in 1930. But 8 of these aforementioned 17 goals have came from Lionel Messi. Alongside Kylian Mbappe, Messi became the second player on record since 1966 to earn 10 or more goal contributions in more than one World Cup. Amazing things by Messi. By the way, listen to this. The player with the most number of successful dribbles is Lamine Yamal, 22, then Vinicius Jr., 16 in the current World Cup, and then Messi, 15, at the age of 39. I mean, yes, he can score the goals. I mean, he scored 8 goals. He's the all-time top scorer of the World Cup with 21. But to still be able to have 15 successful dribbles in this edition, at that age, unbelievable from Lionel Messi, for sure. We have a lot of things to cover. We'll take a short break and we will be right back.
1: I like football!
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4: The World Cup in numbers.
0: The most involved players in a number of World Cup tournaments are Mexican goalkeeper Antonio Carvajal with 5 times in the years 50, 54, 58, 62 and 66, Italian goalkeeper Gianluigi Buffon 5 times in the years 98, 2002, 2006, 2010 and 2014, German Luther Matthäus 5 times in the years 82, 86, 90, 94 and 98, as well as Cristiano Ronaldo, Leo Messi and Mexican goalkeeper Guillermo Ochoa as they participated in the 2006, 2010, 2014, 2018 and 2022 tournaments. And by the way, the trio will participate in the current edition in 2026. So after the kickoff of the tournament, the trio will break the record to have played in 6 World Cup tournaments.

So we're back, dear listeners, and we move on now to some of the stats between the two teams in this competition and this edition specifically. So in terms of goals, England scored 13 goals, Argentina 17. Argentina are the highest scoring side so far in the competition. England scored 13 goals, of which 12 are contributed actually by Bellingham and Harry Kane. In terms of goals conceded, they both conceded 6 goals in the competition so far in 6 matches. As for the attempts, 94 attempts for England, 98 for Argentina. On target, 39 for England, 41 for Argentina. We'll move on now to the passes. There's a big difference because England, 3,126 passes. Argentina, 4,162. There's almost like 1,000 passes more than England. That just tells you the difference in style of play between the two sides. Pass accuracy, 90% for England and 91% for Argentina. And the difference is not much there, but definitely you would say, in terms of the passes, I would say there is a big difference. And we move on now to the crosses, as expected. You know, it's the English football, so there's 147 crosses compared to 82 from Argentina, which is very a big difference between the two sides, almost the double when it comes to England from the crosses. The average possession, 57% for England, 60% for Argentina. The turnovers, 210 for England compared to 258 for the world champions. The clean sheets, both of them kept the clean sheets for two matches.

0: And in terms of goalkeeper saves, 14 saves for Pickford, Jordan Pickford, compared to 8 by Dibu Martinez. Sprints, 2,711 for England compared to 2,435 for Argentina. Receptions under pressure, 1,076 for England compared to 1,315 for Argentina. As for defensive pressure, 1,388 by England compared to 1,421 by Argentina. We move on now to the discipline, actually. The fouls against, 62 fouls on England compared to 73 on Argentina. And the yellow cards, 7 for England, 6 for Argentina. Red cards, 1 for England, which was versus Mexico, compared to no red cards for Argentina. Some people will argue that maybe Argentina should have had more red cards, specifically probably to the best player in the tournament, maybe, which is Lionel Messi, in the first match versus Algeria. And that has been disputed a lot during the weeks following that match. And yeah, some people still convinced that it should have been a red card. And everybody is surprised that he didn't even get a yellow card for that one, not even a caution. But again, sometimes you have these mistakes by the referees in the competition. The expected lineups in today's game. So for England, expected, not confirmed yet, Jordan Pickford as a goalkeeper, and defense, central defenders, John Stones and Gahey, left back, O'Reilly, right back, Konsa. In the midfield, we have Anderson, Rice and Bellingham, and up front, Saka, Anthony Gordon and Harry Kane as a center forward. For sure, I mean, 6 goals, definitely Harry Kane. What a season he's having. I mean, 72 goals across club and country since the beginning of the season, specifically 25-26 season, since last August, basically. Wow. 72 goals in one season. Wow, wow, wow. What a number. We move on now to Argentina. The lineup, Dibu Martinez as a goalkeeper, and the center defenders, Lisandro Martinez and Romero, right back Molina, left back Tagliafico, midfield Paredes, McAllister, expected maybe today Giuliano Simeone and Enzo Fernandez, so probably no Rodrigo De Paul, and up front Julian Alvarez and Lionel Messi. That is the expected lineup. It's going to be an exciting match. Everybody's anticipating and waiting for it. And we're also going to be with you till 7 p.m., but we have to take a short pause as it is time for the call to prayer. And we will be right back, so don't go anywhere. The final whistle till 7 p.m.
1: عزاء حان الآن موعد أذان المغرب وفق التوقيت المحلي لمدينة الكويت وضواحيها.

0: Hello, I'm Shari again.
1: Okay.
0: How are you?
1: Okay, so you want to predict, I guess.
0: Yes, of course.
1: Okay.
0: England.
1: England?
0: Yes.
1: You just said Argentina hasta el final, which means Argentina to the final.
0: Yeah, but I don't know. I'm feeling it for England.
1: England will win?
0: Yes, 2-0 to Saka.
1: 2-0 to Saka. So no Harry Kane, no Bellingham.
0: No. Saka.
1: Saka.
0: Yes.
1: Okay. So we heard it from the master predictions, Khaled Lemzeni. He expects England to win 2-0 with the goals coming from Saka. We just mentioned a while ago, actually, the lineups for the matchup. Of course, Rodrigo De Paul was playing in the previous matches. There is some suggestion that maybe today we actually will see, for the first time maybe in the tournament, actually, Giuliano Simeone as a starter. He's been doing so great with Atletico Madrid. Of course, he's the son of Diego Simeone, the coach of Atletico Madrid, and legendary Argentinian midfielder, of course, Diego Simeone. And we all remember his event that took place back in 1998, World Cup, with David Beckham, and caused Beckham to be actually red carded in that match. It was in the round of 16 of the 98 World Cup between Argentina and England that ended up actually with the penalty shootout. So a lot of history here between the two sides, and probably the most memorable one, the 1986 World Cup, and the two goals scored by the legendary Diego Armando Maradona. The first goal with controversy, it ended up 2-1, by the way, a goal also from Gary Lineker, when John Barnes actually had that cross and Gary Lineker scored. A lot of controversy in that match, because the first goal was, as we've all seen it, it has been a handball by Diego Armando Maradona, but moments later he just scored one of the best brilliant goals of history, the way he actually received the ball before midfield and just dribbled past all the English players and even the goalkeeper and scored that brilliant goal. That was probably for a long time the standout goal of the World Cup history. Before actually there was a voting on the FIFA website years later, like I think 10 years ago actually, where they actually awarded the best goal in the World Cup history, not to the goal by Maradona. It was actually voted the Mexican player goal versus Bulgarian, the same World Cup, by the way, in 1986. The scissor kick by Negrete was considered to be the best goal scored in the World Cup, historically speaking. Then followed in second place, of course, by Diego Armando Maradona's solo goal. Amazing goal and amazing memories specifically in that match, and everybody's expecting to the scenario maybe will be different, maybe England will win tonight, but a lot of memories from that specific World Cup match. Specifically today also, Argentina might be actually wearing the same colors, which is the dark blue color that they actually were wearing back then in 19 19-

1986 when they won in the quarterfinals versus England at the time. I guess we wrapped up our program for the day. So everybody enjoy the game, enjoy the match. It's the semi-final, and we're almost wrapping up the World Cup. The final will take place next Sunday. The match will take place tonight in the semi-finals at 10 p.m. Kuwait time. So in a couple of hours, no, actually in 3 hours, the match will kick off. And yesterday's match was exciting and brilliant between France and Spain, and we expect the same tonight between Argentina, the current holders of the tournament, the world champions, versus England, that look for their first championship since 1966, whether it's a World Cup or even the European or the Continental Championship. So enjoy the games, and join us again next week, next Sunday, for the final. We will be here with you from 6 to 7 p.m. with the final whistle on Superstation 99.7 FM. The final whistle is prepared and hosted by Mshari Lifley. From coordination, Mshari Lemtairi, sound engineer, the master of predictions, Khaled Lemzani, assistant director, Hani Abel. And have a great good evening from our director, Faisal Al-Dhafiri. Stay safe and join us again next Sunday for the final match of the World Cup.

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So hopefully you like it. It's called London Foolishly.

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Hello and welcome to this hour's latest news. I am Hamer Sawag. Starting with local news, Defense Minister Sheikh Abdullah Ali Abdullah Salam al-Sabah conducted an inspection visit to several naval forces sites and checked on the health of number of naval personnel injured in the Iranian aggression. The Ministry of Defense stated that during his visit, Sheikh Abdullah al-Sabah reviewed the progress of the worker and the levels of readiness and combat preparedness, praising the efficiency and high morale of the naval personnel and their vital role in defending the homeland. The statement indicated that the ministry also visited the injured to check on their health and follow up the medical care being provided to them. In other news, Minister of Foreign Affairs Sheikh Jarrah Jaber Al-Ahmed Al-Sabah received a phone call from the Arab League Secretary General Nabil Fahmy. The Ministry of Foreign Affairs stated that Sheikh Jarrah Jaber Al-Ahmed Al-Sabah congratulated the Secretary General on assuming his new post, expressing his eagerness to work together to strengthen joint Arab action and support efforts to develop the Arab League's mechanism and enhance its role in the serving common Arab causes. The statement added that the two sides discussed the latest developments in the region and the efforts being made to address them. Still in the local news, Minister of Foreign Affairs Sheikh Jarrah Jaber Al-Ahmed Al-Sabah held a phone call with the Foreign Minister of the Socialist Republic of Vietnam, Le Hoi Trung, during which they reviewed bilateral relations between the two countries and ways to strengthen and develop them in various fields. The Ministry of Foreign Affairs stated that the call also addressed current developments in the region and an exchange of views on efforts being made to address them. The United Arab Emirates strongly condemned the renewed Iranian missiles and drone attacks targeting Bahrain, Kuwait, and Jordan. The UAE Ministry of Foreign Affairs described these attacks as a flagrant violation of the sovereignty of the three countries and the threat to their security and stability. The ministry reaffirmed that the UAE's full solidarity with Bahrain, Kuwait, and Jordan and its support for all measures aimed at preserving the security and stability of the three countries. The General Command of the Bahrain

Ukraine Defense Forces announced that its air defense system successfully intercepted and destroyed multiple hostile Iranian air attacks on Wednesday morning, condemning Iran's systematic aggression and deliberate targeting of the civilians and private property with missiles and drones. The command declared these attacks as a flagrant violation of international humanitarian law. It also affirmed that all military units remain at the highest level of combat readiness to defend the kingdom. Additionally, authorities urged the public to avoid touching any suspicious debris from the intercepted weapons and to report them immediately so the Royal Field Engineering Unit can safely dispose them. The Secretary General of the Gulf Cooperation Council, Jassim Al-Bedawi, strongly condemned recent Iranian attacks on Kuwait, Bahrain, and Jordan that damaged critical infrastructure and injured Kuwaiti service members, calling the strikes as an unprecedented escalation that threatens the security of the entire region. He urged the international community to take decisive action to hold those responsible accountable. Al-Bedawi reaffirms that the GCC absolute solidarity with the three nations, supporting all measures taken to defend their sovereignty and wishing a speedy recovery to the injured troops. In other news, the United States reimposed a naval blockade on Iran and intensified its airstrike campaign in retaliation for Tehran's attacks on ships trying to pass through the Strait of Hormuz. They first imposed a blockade in April and then lifted it last month after signing an interim deal that paused the fighting and set a 60-day period of negotiations. The talks further stalled due to the tensions surrounding Iran's nuclear program, while in recent days military escalation in the Strait of Hormuz have intensified. The United Nations High Commissioner for Humanitarian Rights, Volker Turk, stated that the resumption of wider escalation hostiles in the Middle East between the United States and Iran represent a major setback. He stressed that the reported Iran attacks on vessels in the Strait of Hormuz and the reported Iranian attacks on civilian facilities in other countries in the region must cease immediately. Turk called on all parties to respect and ensure respect for the international humanitarian law, include by taking all necessary measures to protect civilians and civilian objectives, and to fulfill their obligation under international humanitarian law. The Secretary General of the International Maritime Organization, Arsenio Domingos, said that the Strait of Hormuz remained a high-risk area for commercial shipping, noting that 6,000 seafarers are still standing in the waterway. He stressed that there is no legal basis under international law for imposing mandate transit fees or payments for vessels passing through the Strait of Hormuz. He also urged government and shipping companies to adhere to the international law and avoid unnecessary risk by transiting the strait during current period of heightened instability. U.S. Secretary of State Marco Rubio and his Jordanian counterpart Ayman Safadi, who is visiting the United States, discussed developments in the Middle East and efforts to end escalation and restore calm in the region. Safadi emphasized the importance of adherence and of the ceasefire between the United States and Iran and reaching comprehensive solution to the critical that address the causes of the conflict, guarantees freedom of navigation in the Strait of Hormuz and accordance with the international law. He supports lasting security and stability. Both sides condemned Iran attacks on Jordan and other Gulf cooperation countries. They also discussed the situation in Gaza Strip and efforts to ensure the implementation of all aspects of the U.S. President Donald Trump peace plan.

And in Palestine, the death toll from the ongoing Israeli occupation aggression against the Gaza Strip since October 7th, 2023 has risen to 73,246, in addition to 173,727 injured. The authorities say that the Strip's hospitals received 13 bodies and 18 injured over the past 24 hours, while 800 bodies were recovered from under the rubble of a building destroyed by the war. In Russia-Ukraine conflict, the European Union and Ukraine have signed a new agreement to expand joint drone production, combining Ukraine battlefield expertise with Europeans' industrial manufacturing capacity. Europe Commissioner President Ursula von der Leyen announced the deal during a visit to Kyiv, calling it a major step in strengthening Europe's collective defense. The partnerships marked the first EU-wide drone production deal with Ukraine, aiming to boost joint defense projects and expand manufacturing across Europe, while Ukraine officials say it will speed up the production of advanced drones vital for national defense. And in economic and financial news, gold prices reversed earlier declines and edged up after U.S. producers' prices unexpectedly fell in June. Although escalation tension in the Middle East limited gains by keeping inflation and interest rate concern alive, spot gold rose 0.3% to $4,067 per ounce, while U.S. gold futures gained 0.2% to reach $4,775. And in sport news, England face region champions Argentina tonight in a massive blockbuster semi-final of the FIFA World Cup. The match at Atlanta Stadium will kick off at 10 p.m. Kuwait local time, while the winner will book a place in the Sunday final against Spain, who defeated France 2-0 yesterday. And finally, in the weather updates, tonight hot to rather hot, and dust will subside gradually with light to moderate northwesterly wind with a speed of 10 to 38 km per hour. Maximum temperature expected to be 50 degrees Celsius, while the minimum expected to be 34 degrees Celsius. And now in Kuwait City, it's 41. And that's all the news for now. Thanks for tuning in and have a good day.

I just been baking, waiting on a spirit hunter. I got a nicotine patch for the summer. Yeah, I'm a ghost, doesn't mean I feel nothing. Put it on my no tan line summer. I love my daddy, of course we're still together. Everyone knows I had some trouble, but it's been 3 summers.

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Hello and welcome to this hour's latest news. I am Hamid Sawag. Starting with local news, where the first Deputy Prime Minister and Minister of Interior, Sheikh Fahad Yusuf Saud al-Sabah, affirmed that there will be no lenience toward building violating safety and regulatory requirements. Sheikh Fahad affirmed that all necessary legal measures will be taken, include demolishing

0: unsafe building when needed to protect lives and property. His comments came during a security campaign in Jlib al-Shouch, conducted under his supervision with 11 government entities, which he described as the start of a sustained nationwide effort prioritizing Kuwait reputation and public safety. The campaign uncovers serious health and environmental concerns, including hospitals and restaurant workers living in unhealthy, overcrowded conditions. It targeted unsafe residential buildings housing large numbers of bachelors and families, while also uncovering residency violations, wanted individuals, and unlicensed commercial activities in a private housing. Conducted under Undersecretary Lieutenant General Abdul Wahab Al-Wahib, the operation involved security the area, cutting utilized to violating buildings, documenting illegal activities, and removing enrichment on the state property. The ministry confirmed similar campaigns will continue nationwide to enforce the law and protect public security. Minister of Foreign Affairs Sheikh Jarrah Jaber Al-Ahmed Al-Sabah held a phone call with Omani Minister of Foreign Affairs Sayyid Badr Al-Bousaidi to review the rapidly evolving geopolitical landscape in the region. According to a press release issued by the Ministry of Foreign Affairs, the discussion focused on the security of the area of the recent regional escalation and explored strategic pathways to diffuse mounting tensions. During the call, the two top diplomats emphasized that the critical need for the coordinated efforts to diffuse tension, advocate for the diplomatic channels and peaceful solution to safeguard regional security and stability. The Ministry of Defense announced that the armed forces successfully detected and intercepted 4 cruise missiles and 21 hostile unmanned aerial vehicles that violated national airspace during the past 24 hours. The official spokesperson for the Ministry of Defense, Colonel Saud Al-Adwan, stated in a press release that the hostile Iranian aerial aggression targeted several critical infrastructure installations across the country. Colonel Al-Adwan confirmed that the interception neutralized the primary threats, after math resulting in the material damage and 0 casualties. He emphasized that the armed forces maintain the highest state of combat readiness and operational vigilance, continuing to execute their defense mandate with maximum efficiency to safeguard national sovereignty and preserve the security and safety of all citizens and residents. Secretary General of the Arab Interior Minister Council Mohammed Kouman condemned the Iranian attacks against the State of Kuwait, Kingdom of Bahrain and the Kingdom of Jordan, as well as the targeting of vital infrastructure and facilities in these countries. He emphasized during the 17th Arab Conference of Media Security Agencies heads that the Council strongly condemns Iran's ongoing attacks on several Arab countries and considering them a blatant violation of international charters. Kouman also expressed that the meeting stands in solidarity with these countries and backs any measures taken to deter aggression, protect their sovereignty, and safeguard their citizens from harm. In other news, the U.S. military said that they launched a new wave of strikes against Iran, saying it's targeting military capabilities using to threaten vessels transiting at the Strait of Hormuz. Meanwhile, U.S. President Donald Trump said that Iran badly wants to settle with the United States, adding that Washington would decide whether or not to take such a step. Earlier, the U.S. struck Iran coastal defense and missile sites today after reimposing a naval blockade of its ports, while Iran threatens to shut off more regional energy export, saying it was engaging in an existential war with America. The U.S. military said that the strikes are designed to further degrade military capabilities of Iran forces have used to attack commercial shipping in the Strait of Hormuz. Iran's top negotiator Mohammed Baqir Ghalibaf said that if Iran did not benefit from the Memorandum of Understanding with the U.S., they have no reason to adhere to such an understanding. He said Iran's approach to its war with the U.S. and negotiation to end it should be based on national interest, national security, and long-term perspective. Meanwhile, the United Nations High Commissioner for Human Rights, Volker Turk, stated that the resumption of wider-scale hostilities in the Middle East between the United States and Iran represent a major setback. In a statement, the High Commissioner stressed that the reported Iranian attacks on vessels in the Strait of Hormuz and the reported Iranian attacks on civilians' facilities in other countries in the region must cease immediately. Turk called on all parties to respect and ensure respect for international humanitarian law, including by taking all necessary measures to protect civilians and civilian objectives and to fulfill their obligation to the international humanitarian law. And in the Ukraine-Russian conflict, Ukrainian officials said that Russia military attacked Ukraine's southeasterly city of Zaporozhye, killing 3 people and injuring 15. The officials said the region remained under the threat of aerial bombs through the evening. And in Venezuela, local officials said that the death toll from the twin earthquake last month has risen to 4,829. The official added that the number of injured in June 24th quake was unchanged at 16,740. While 17,907 people remained homeless. Moving to the business and financial news, oil prices tumbled yesterday, with the Brent crude future falling $1.11 to reach $83.62 a barrel, while U.S. West Texas Intermediate crude future shed 81 cents to reach $78.53 a barrel. And moving to the sports news, where Argentina have won against England in the World Cup and will face Spain on Sunday. And finally, in the weather updates, Kuwait will experience a very hot and sunny Thursday with a high of 49 degrees Celsius and low of 33 degrees Celsius. Expected moderate to fresh northwesterly wind reaching 20 to 60 km per hour, causing rising dust during the day. The temperature now in Kuwait City is 39 degrees Celsius. That was all the news for now. I am Mohammed Al-Sawagh, wishing you having a good night. Thanks for tuning in and have a good night.
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